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2: USA Radio News, I'm Anthony Lucero. Four Republican senators broke with President Trump today, voting for a resolution to limit his war powers in Iran. Susan Collins, Lisa Murkowski, Rand Paul, and Tom Tillis all joined Democrats in supporting that measure.
3: On this vote, the yeas are 49, the nays are 50. Current resolution is not agreed to.
2: The resolution failed 49-50 despite the Republican defections. New York City Mayor Zoran Mandani is reacting to criticisms from Israeli Prime Minister Benjamin Netanyahu during his speech at the UN General Assembly.
4: Netanyahu slammed Mamdani for his previous criticisms of Israel, saying the mayor is distorting the facts and putting Jewish New Yorkers in danger. Mamdani accused Netanyahu of using his speech to, quote, sanitize his genocide of Palestinians and pointed to an arrest warrant from the International Criminal Court against the Israeli leader. Moments before Netanyahu gave his speech to the UN, Mamdani shared a video on social media of him planting an olive tree with Palestinian families from Gaza at Gracie Mansion with the caption, "May peace be our future." In New York, I'm Lizzie Radabali.
2: Former New Jersey Governor Chris Christie says he's going to consider whether to run a third time for president, but it'll depend on how Republicans do in the November midterm elections.
5: WMUR posted video of the 64-year-old saying anyone who has ever run and not won would be lying if they say they're not looking at it again. He was speaking to a crowd Tuesday at the Granite State Summit on Responsible Gaming in New Hampshire. Christie finished sixth in the New Hampshire primary in 2016 and ran again in 2024, but dropped out before the Iowa caucuses. He says the GOP's direction after the midterms will tell him a lot about whether he has a realistic shot. I'm Tammy Trujillo.
2: Wall Street closed mixed.
6: At the closing bell, the Dow Jones Industrial Average lost 161 points, the S&P 500 fell a point, and the NASDAQ gained 3 points. I'm Sarah Lee Kessler.
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2: Florida Attorney General James Uthmeyer announced felony charges imposed during a statewide election integrity operation.
8: 20 people that are being arrested for voter fraud. Don't let anybody tell you out there that election fraud does not happen. It does.
2: State investigators are saying that 16 non-citizens illegally registered and voted in Florida elections, while 4 convicted felons voted before completing their sentences. Officials say more arrests could be coming as this investigation continues. Oklahoma could become home to the nation's first taxpayer-funded religious charter school. A federal judge says state officials cannot reject the Ben Gamla Jewish School simply because of its faith.
9: If you start funding religious public schools, it's just going to harm the rights of all students, especially religious minorities.
2: The ruling could return to the U.S. Supreme Court, which deadlocked on a similar case last year. Some insurance companies in California are starting to offer new homeowners policies once again, but the overall shortage remains severe.
10: About 12,000 new policies have been promised under new state rules, but insurers are also seeking higher rates. The rules allow insurance companies to use disaster risk and reinsurance costs when setting prices if they agree to offer more coverage in high-risk areas. Farmers Insurance has committed to about 5,600 new policies and Mercury Insurance to about 2,100. The state-backed FAIR plan still covers nearly 700,000 homes, up sharply since 2022. I'm Dina Kodiak.
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1: From the Range Weather Center for this afternoon, skies are sunny. High temperatures reach a pleasant 76. Increasing clouds tonight, drop lows to 52. Tomorrow Friday, a mostly cloudy morning gives way to a sunny afternoon, high to 79. Partly cloudy Friday night, low 54. I'm TJ Matthews on Wyoming's Genuine Country.
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5: USA Radio News, I'm Anthony Lucero. Four Republican senators broke with President Trump today, voting for a resolution to limit his war powers in Iran. Susan Collins, Lisa Murkowski, Rand Paul, and Tom Tillis all joined Democrats in supporting that measure. The resolution failed 49-50 despite the Republican defections. An ex-bodyguard for former Arizona Senator Kyrsten Sinema is under arrest.
6: Court documents say Matthew Amel was taken into custody last week. He's accused of breaking into Sinema's Phoenix area home in late August and destroying over $200,000 worth of property. She was not home at the time. Amel has since been released from a mental health facility. This comes as the ex-wife of Amel is suing Sinema for having an alleged affair with her husband. The case was filed in North Carolina under the Alienation of Affection Law. In Phoenix, I'm Matt Mattinson.
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2: USA Radio News, I'm Anthony Lucero. Some Republican candidates are distancing themselves from President Trump over the Iran war as fuel prices continue to rise. Michigan Senate candidate Mike Rogers and Iowa Senate candidate Ashley Hinson are calling for the conflict to end, citing economic pressure on voters. While Chinese President Xi Jinping is receiving a warm welcome at the White House, lawmakers on Capitol Hill are calling for a tougher approach to Beijing. Democratic Congressman Raja Krishnamoorthy wants restrictions on China's access to advanced AI chips.
3: If we're really concerned about AI leadership, why would we allow them to have access to our highest-end semiconductor chips? We should tighten those controls right now.
2: Republicans cite China's support for Russia and Iran. There is fresh economic data today, with jobless claims falling even as financial markets remain unsettled.
4: The Associated Press reports new applications for unemployment benefits fell to 197,000 last week, the lowest level since mid-July. The figure indicates layoffs remain relatively limited. At the same time, Reuters reports a major sell-off in global government bonds as investors weigh inflation concerns and the economic effects of the Iran war. Ron Warner, USA Radio News.
2: Elizabeth Holmes has been approved for a transfer.
5: Theranos founder Elizabeth Holmes has been approved for placement at a halfway house. ABC News says she will transfer in August of 2027. She's scheduled to serve 2.5 years before her projected release. She surrendered to federal prison in May of 2023. Holmes previously lived in San Diego with her partner Billy Evans and their two small children, but the family relocated to Texas to be closer to her facility. I'm Bree Tennis.
2: Wall Street closed mixed.
6: At the closing bell, the Dow Jones Industrial Average lost 161 points, the S&P 500 fell a point, and the NASDAQ gained 3 points. I'm Sarah Lee Kessler.
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2: The New York City Council is greenlighting over $25 million in funding for Bellevue Hospital to expand its psychiatric ward.
9: The upgrade would see the addition of 40 new beds, bringing the total number up to 204. Officials say the hospital is the largest provider of inpatient psychiatric care, and it currently operates with a 98% occupancy rate. NYC Health and Hospital CEO Dr. Mitchell Katz noted the public system accounts for about 20% of the city's medical care, in contrast to 60% of its mental health care. He added this investment will strengthen the essential safety net, improving the inpatient environment and increasing capacity. In New York, I'm Liz Warner.
2: California Governor Gavin Newsom has signed 6 new laws to speed up building EV charging stations across the state.
10: The laws aim to expand charging access. One law allows quicker installation of pre-tested chargers. Another law cuts red tape for EV charger projects. Yet another will make it easier for people who live in apartments or mixed-use buildings to get EV charging by reducing fees and permitting barriers. Other new laws will help people in homeowner associations get access to EV charging. I'm Dina Kodiak.
2: 44-year-old Jason Wise of Midwest City, Oklahoma is facing charges after police say he rode a motorized scooter naked through a neighborhood. That was shortly after midnight earlier this month. Court documents say Wise fled when police tried to stop him.
11: So you're around naked?
12: No, actually, I'm drunk.
2: Did he just admit he was drunk? That was perhaps not the best response to give in this situation. For USA Radio News, I'm Anthony Lucero.
13: I started going cold turkey. 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
15: From the Range Weather Center, we head into Friday with a good-looking day in front of us. Sunny and warm today. A high of 80 degrees this afternoon. Partly cloudy tonight with a low of 53. And as we head into the weekend, sunshine all weekend long. Both Saturday and Sunday, it's rain-free. We'll see high temperatures in today in the mid-70s. I'm Staff Forecast Chuck Brady on Wyoming's Genuine Country. 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
17: 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Delta Dawn
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5: USA Radio News, I'm Anthony Lucero. Some Republican candidates are distancing themselves from President Trump over the Iran war. Michigan Senate candidate Mike Rogers and Iowa Senate candidate Ashley Hinson are calling for the conflict to end, citing economic pressure on voters. While Chinese President Xi Jinping is receiving a warm welcome at the White House, lawmakers on Capitol Hill are calling for a tougher approach to Beijing. Democratic Congressman Raja Krishnamoorthy wants restrictions on China's access to advanced AI chips.
6: If we're really concerned about AI leadership, why would we allow them to have access to our highest-end semiconductor chips? We should tighten those controls right now.
5: Republicans cite China's support for Russia and Iran.
7: At the closing bell, the Dow Jones Industrial Average lost 161 points, the S&P 500 fell a point, and the NASDAQ gained 3 points. I'm Sarah Lee Kessler.
5: From America's News Network, USA Radio News.
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2: USA Radio News, I'm Anthony Lucero. The Senate's latest Iran vote highlights the continuing dispute over presidential war powers. The resolution would have required U.S. forces to leave hostilities without specific congressional authorization.
3: On this vote, the yeas are 49, the nays are 50. The current resolution is not agreed to.
2: The Senate rejected it 49-50. The Iran war is putting renewed pressure on oil markets as threats of further escalation continue.
4: Brent crude was trading above $100 a barrel Thursday, according to CBS News. The latest tensions include a commercial vessel attack in the Strait of Hormuz that killed one crew member. Iran says it remains open to negotiations, while U.S. officials say reaching an agreement will require extended diplomacy. The conflict has now lasted 7 months. Ron Warner, USA Radio News.
2: A federal judge is ruling in favor of three media outlets that sued to have their access to the White House restored.
5: It comes after President Trump accused CNN, MSNBC, and Politico of creating fake news and negative coverage and banned their journalists. They sued. The White House television press pool stopped covering Trump's events, and an emergency hearing was held Wednesday. In an overnight ruling, U.S. District Judge Tim Kelly ordered the administration to temporarily lift the ban. I'm Mark Mayfield.
2: Experts say schools and students would suffer if permanent daylight savings time became a reality.
6: Despite pushers from the White House, House lawmakers, and nearly 20 states to stop switching the clocks back in the fall, the Senate still appears to be weighing the pros and cons. Sleep experts say a sunrise after 8 a.m. could be an issue for many, especially for students and educators, since most schools begin earlier than that. John Summers, USA Radio News.
2: Wall Street closed mixed.
7: At the closing bell, the Dow Jones Industrial Average lost 161 points, the S&P 500 fell a point, and the NASDAQ gained 3 points. I'm Sarah Lee Kessler.
2: From America's News Network, USA Radio News.
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2: Ole Miss has identified two students who died this week as freshman Aiden Hamilton and junior Robert Strange. Hamilton was found dead in a campus dorm. Strange died off campus. Investigators say there's no evidence that the deaths are connected, but packaged kratom was found at both scenes.
9: The kids that take it, they really don't know what they're getting into.
10: And we need to know more about it. Like, I feel like they haven't really said much. And we need to be, like, more aware.
2: Toxicology reports are pending. TSA officers at Dallas Love Field made an unusual discovery during a carry-on screening, a sharp knife hidden inside of a tube of toothpaste. The passengers told officers that their son suggested that hiding spot.
11: Most of the time, travelers bring things through security that they're not supposed to. They'll explain it as a simple mistake. You know, they are bringing their backpack that they travel with everywhere. They've forgotten what was in it, or it was at the bottom of the bag and they didn't notice that it was still there.
2: The weapon was found before they could board. Traditional holiday shopping begins the day after Thanksgiving, but some people cannot wait that long. There's consequences of early shopping.
12: Bankrate says 34% of shoppers start buying holiday presents before October. It beats markups and sellouts, but it can come with misplaced items. Because when you shop early, you need a good hiding place. Inside suitcases, top shelves of the closet, under beds. But 55% of parents say they've forgotten where they hid them and end up buying more. To avoid that, experts say drop a tracker in your hiding space. I'm Bree Tennis.
2: And I'm Anthony Lucero, USA Radio News.
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15: From the Range Weather Center, we head into Friday with a good-looking day in front of us. Sunny and warm today. A high of 80 degrees this afternoon. Partly cloudy tonight with a low of 53. And as we head into the weekend, sunshine all weekend long. Both Saturday and Sunday, it's rain-free. We'll see high temperatures in the day in the mid-70s. I'm Staff Forecaster Chuck Brady on Wyoming's Genuine Country. 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

0: 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Yeah, I love a rainy
1: night. Hi, this is Dolly Parton.
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4: USA Radio News, I'm Anthony Lucero. The Senate's latest Iran vote highlights the continuing dispute over presidential war powers. The resolution would have required U.S. forces to leave hostilities without specific congressional authorization. The Senate rejected it 49-50. The Iran war is putting renewed pressure on oil markets as threats of further escalation continue.
5: Brent crude was trading above $100 a barrel Thursday, according to CBS News. The latest tensions include a commercial vessel attack in the Strait of Hormuz that killed one crew member. Iran says it remains open in negotiations, while U.S. officials say reaching an agreement will require extended diplomacy. The conflict has now lasted 7 months. Ron Warner, USA Radio News.
6: At the closing bell, the Dow Jones Industrial Average lost 161 points, the S&P 500 fell a point, and the NASDAQ gained 3 points. I'm Sarah Lee Kessler.
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2: USA Radio News, I'm Anthony Lucero. The Iran war continues to push energy prices higher, adding pressure on American consumers and businesses, as uncertainty over the Strait of Hormuz continued. Israeli Prime Minister Benjamin Netanyahu criticized New York Mayor Zohran Mamdani during his United Nations speech, accusing him of spreading lies.
3: Shame on you for inverting victim and aggressor. You falsely, repeatedly accuse Israel of genocide. Mr. Mamdani, you tried to stop me from coming here. You tried to silence me. Well, you can't silence me. You can't silence the truth.
2: Mamdani has called Netanyahu a war criminal and criticized Israel's military campaign in Gaza. President Trump and Chinese President Xi Jinping are meeting in Washington with trade and critical minerals high on the agenda.
4: Trump is welcoming Xi Jinping to the White House as the two leaders look for progress on trade and other economic issues. Reuters reports China's dominance of rare earth processing remains a major issue, with the U.S. expected to remain dependent on China for some supplies into the 2030s. Both sides have incentives to reach agreements, but significant differences remain. Ron Warner, USA Radio News.
2: Two Mexican illegal aliens face up to life in federal prison on Charlotte drug trafficking charges.
5: Prosecutors announced Wednesday Homeland Security agents busted a Charlotte drug operation tied to a Mexico-based trafficking network. Investigators seized nearly 130 pounds of crystal meth and fentanyl, a gun, and over $66,000 in suspected drug money. Both men remain behind bars in federal custody. John Summers, USA Radio News.
6: At the closing bell, the Dow Jones Industrial Average lost 161 points, the S&P 500 fell a point, and the NASDAQ gained 3 points. I'm Sarah Lee Kessler.
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2: California Supreme Court has ruled that Riverside County Sheriff Chad Bianco unlawfully seized hundreds of thousands of ballots from last year's Proposition 50 special election.
8: Bianco seized around 650,000 ballots. He claimed they were needed to rule out the possibility of voter fraud. The justices' unanimous decision found California law requires ballots to remain in the custody of election officials, even during a criminal investigation. On Thursday, Governor Gavin Newsom welcomed the high court's decision, saying, quote, today's ruling affirms that in California we will defend democracy using every branch of government, end quote. Newsom also pointed to new election laws he signed last week, saying they add protections to prevent similar actions in the future. I'm Sharon Reardon.
2: Iowa's harvest season is underway, but recent rain is slowing progress in some areas. Iowa State agricultural economist Guang Tian says farmers shouldn't be too concerned about yields yet, but continued wet conditions could eventually hurt corn and soybean production.
9: The main delay comes from the rainfall, the precipitation in the past week or 2 weeks. If we see more rains filter, I think I should be worried about that. But so far, we still got a lot of chance to catch up.
2: The USDA says 4% has been harvested. The last A-10 Warthog assigned to Nellis Air Force Base has made its final departure, ending nearly 50 years of A-10 operations there. The first Warthog arrived at Nellis in 1977. For USA Radio News, I'm Anthony Lucero.
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1: From the Range Weather Center, we head into Friday with a good-looking day in front of us. Sunny and warm today. A high of 80 degrees this afternoon. Partly cloudy tonight with a low of 53. And as we head into the weekend, sunshine all weekend long. Both Saturday and Sunday, it's rain-free. We'll see high temperatures in today in the mid-70s. I'm Staff Forecaster Chuck Brady on Wyoming's Genuine Country. 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
1: On a warm summer's evening, on a train bound for nowhere, I met up with a gambler. 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
4: USA Radio News, I'm Anthony Lucero. The Iran war continues to push energy prices higher, adding pressure on American consumers and businesses as uncertainty over the Strait of Hormuz continued. Israeli Prime Minister Benjamin Netanyahu criticized New York Mayor Zohran Mamdani during his United Nations speech, accusing him of spreading lies.
5: Shame on you for inverting victim and aggressor. You falsely, repeatedly accuse Israel of genocide. Mr. Mamdani, you tried to stop me from coming here. You tried to silence me. Well, you can't silence me. You can't silence the truth.
4: Mamdani has called Netanyahu a war criminal and criticized Israel's military campaign in Gaza. Wall Street closed mixed.
6: At the closing bell, the Dow Jones Industrial Average lost 161 points, the S&P 500 fell a point, and the NASDAQ gained 3 points. I'm Sarah Lee Kessler.
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2: USA Radio News, I'm Anthony Lucero. The Strait of Hormuz remains a major obstacle in efforts to end the Iran war. Iranian officials have proposed reopening the strategic waterway and lifting the U.S. naval blockade. Skyrocketing diesel prices are putting pressure on Washington ahead of the midterms. Republican Senate candidates in Iowa and Michigan are calling for a pause on diesel exports and a suspension of the gas tax. RNC Chairman Joe Gruters.
3: In terms of messaging standpoint, we think it's a winner. If you look at the Trump RX accounts, if you look at the working family tax cuts, the no tax on tips, overtime, Social Security.
2: President Trump supports pausing exports, but the White House says there are no plans to do so. Russian missile and drone attacks are again putting civilians in Ukraine under fire.
4: Ukrainian officials say Russian strikes have killed at least 8 civilians as fighting continues while world leaders gather at the United Nations. The attacks come amid international efforts to find a path toward ending the war. Ukraine continues to seek additional support from Western allies while Russia maintains its military campaign. Diplomatic efforts have yet to produce a lasting ceasefire. Ron Warner, USA Radio News.
2: Senators are taking a look at the rise of flock cameras across the nation.
5: Republican Senator Josh Hawley led a Judiciary Committee hearing on Capitol Hill on Wednesday.
6: If you haven't heard of Flock, all I have to say is Flock's probably heard of you. In fact, the truth is you have probably been scanned and surveilled and tagged and logged multiple times this week alone.
5: He raised concerns about Americans losing privacy as Flock camera use expands. He said it shouldn't be that Americans wake up each day and just have to accept the fact they're going to be on camera morning, noon, and night. The committee heard from several witnesses, including a Florida woman who was wrongly accused of leaving the scene of a deadly accident because of flock camera data. I'm Tammy Trujillo.
7: At the closing bell, the Dow Jones Industrial Average lost 161 points, the S&P 500 fell a point, and the NASDAQ gained 3 points. I'm Sarah Lee Kessler.
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8: This is the Money Minute. I'm Alan Johnson. 1 minute, your money, and here's what mattered this week. Oil moved $100 a barrel. The 10-year Treasury yield pushed toward 5%. Producer inflation came in at 5.4%. Stocks sold off as investors reconsidered what the Federal Reserve may do next week. And President Trump proposed $5,000 payments to American adults if Republicans retain control of Congress. Potential cost? More than $1 trillion. Put it together, inflation is still running hot. Borrowing costs are rising. Washington is already carrying more than $40 trillion in debt, and the Fed meets next week. That's what happened. What happens next could affect everything from your mortgage to your retirement account. I'm Alan Johnson, and that's the Money Minute, presented by Heritage Gold Partners at 833-577-4653.
2: Texas Attorney General Ken Paxton's estranged wife told conservative women to vote Republican, even if we're mad at them.
9: It's the first time Texas State Representative Angela Paxton publicly weighed in on her husband's Senate race. Angela Paxton filed for divorce in July 2025, accusing Ken Paxton of adultery. She has been largely quiet about the Senate race, which is dividing Texas Republicans. She spoke at a meeting of the Texas Federation of Republican Women, warning the group they should consider the party comes with the person when voting. John Summers, USA Radio News.
2: Home improvement star Jonathan Taylor Thomas was arrested during a traffic stop in Malibu. The 45-year-old was a passenger in the vehicle and accused of public intoxication and obstructing deputies. Authorities say he kicked a deputy during the incident. He has since been released. Meta is introducing a new portable AI gadget that'll fit on your keychain.
5: During the annual Meta Connect conference in Menlo Park, California, CEO Mark Zuckerberg introduced a pocket-sized AI device called the Muse Charm. The black handheld device has a small screen showing a customizable Muse character and contains a 5G modem, which allows access to Meta's AI model Muse even without Wi-Fi. Meta hasn't announced a release date for the Muse Charm yet, but it's reportedly hoping to ship it in time for Christmas. I'm Tammy Trujillo.
2: And I'm Anthony Lucero, USA Radio News.
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11: From the Range Weather Center, we head into Friday with a good-looking day in front of us. Sunny and warm today. A high of 80 degrees this afternoon. Partly cloudy tonight with a low of 53. And as we head into the weekend, sunshine all weekend long. Both Saturday and Sunday, it's rain-free. We'll see high temperatures in the day in the mid-70s. I'm Staff Forecast Chuck Brady on Wyoming's Genuine Country. 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
7: USA Radio News, I'm Anthony Lucero. The Strait of Hormuz remains a major obstacle in efforts to end the Iran war. Iranian officials have proposed reopening the strategic waterway and lifting the U.S. naval blockade, but Washington and Tehran remain divided over the conditions for a broader agreement. Skyrocketing diesel prices are putting pressure on Washington ahead of the midterms. Republican Senate candidates in Iowa and Michigan are calling for a pause on diesel exports and a suspension of the gas tax. RNC Chairman Joe Gruters.
8: In terms of messaging standpoint, we think it's a winner. If you look at the Trump RX accounts, if you look at the working family tax cuts, the no tax on tips, overtime, Social Security.
7: President Trump supports pausing exports, but the White House says there are no plans to do so.
9: At the closing bell, the Dow Jones Industrial Average lost 161 points, the S&P 500 fell a point, and the NASDAQ gained 3 points. I'm Sarah Lee Kessler.
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10: This is the Money Minute. I'm Alan Johnson. 1 minute, your money, and here's what mattered this week. Oil moved $100 a barrel. The 10-year Treasury yield pushed toward 5%. Producer inflation came in at 5.4%. Stocks sold off as investors reconsidered what the Federal Reserve may do next week. And President Trump proposed $5,000 payments to American adults if Republicans retain control of Congress. Potential cost? More than $1 trillion. Put it together, inflation is still running hot. Borrowing costs are rising. Washington is already carrying more than $40 trillion in debt. And the Fed meets next week. That's what happened. What happens next could affect everything from your mortgage to your retirement account. I'm Alan Johnson, and that's the Money Minute, presented by Heritage Gold Partners at 833-577-4653.

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Some say love. It is a river. And that it drowns the tender reed. And some say love. It's like a razor. 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
2: USA Radio News, I'm Anthony Lucero. The Senate's latest Iran vote highlights the continuing dispute over presidential war powers. The resolution would have required U.S. forces to leave hostilities without specific congressional authorization.
3: On this vote, the yeas are 49, the nays are 50. The current resolution is not agreed to.
2: The Senate rejected it 49-50. The Iran war is putting renewed pressure on oil markets as threats of further escalation continue.
4: Brent crude was trading above $100 a barrel Thursday, according to CBS News. The latest tensions include a commercial vessel attack in the Strait of Hormuz that killed one crew member. Iran says it remains open in negotiations, while U.S. officials say reaching an agreement will require extended diplomacy. The conflict has now lasted 7 months. Ron Warner, USA Radio News.
2: A federal judge is ruling in favor of three media outlets that sued to have their access to the White House restored.
5: It comes after President Trump accused CNN, MSNBC, and Politico of creating fake news and negative coverage and banned their journalists. They sued. The White House television press pool stopped covering Trump's events, and an emergency hearing was held Wednesday. In an overnight ruling, U.S. District Judge Tim Kelly ordered the administration to temporarily lift the ban. I'm Mark Mayfield.
2: Experts say schools and students would suffer if permanent daylight saving time became a reality.
6: Despite pushers from the White House, House lawmakers, and nearly 20 states to stop switching the clocks back in the fall, the Senate still appears to be weighing the pros and cons. Sleep experts say a sunrise after 8 a.m. could be an issue for many, especially for students and educators, since most schools begin earlier than that. John Summers, USA Radio News.
2: Wall Street closed mixed.
7: At the closing bell, the Dow Jones Industrial Average lost 161 points, the S&P 500 fell a point, and the NASDAQ gained 3 points. I'm Sarah Lee Kessler.
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2: Ole Miss has identified two students who died this week as freshman Aiden Hamilton and junior Robert Strange. Hamilton was found dead in a campus dorm. Strange died off campus. Investigators say there's no evidence that the deaths are connected, but packaged kratom was found at both scenes.
10: The kids that take it, they really don't know what they're getting into.
11: And we need to know more about it. Like, I feel like they haven't really said much. We need to be, like, more aware.
2: Toxicology reports are pending. TSA officers at Dallas Love Field made an unusual discovery during a carry-on screening. A sharp knife hidden inside of a tube of toothpaste. The passengers told officers that their son suggested that hiding spot.
12: Most of the time, travelers bring things through security that they're not supposed to. They'll explain it as a simple mistake. You know, they are bringing their backpack that they travel with everywhere. They've forgotten what was in it, or it was at the bottom of the bag and they didn't notice that it was still there.
2: The weapon was found before they could board. Traditional holiday shopping begins the day after Thanksgiving, but some people cannot wait that long. There's consequences of early shopping.
13: Bankrate says 34% of shoppers start buying holiday presents before October. It beats markups and sellouts, but it can come with misplaced items. Because when you shop early, you need a good hiding place. Inside suitcases, top shelves of the closet, under beds. But 55% of parents say they've forgotten where they hid them and end up buying more. To avoid that, experts say drop a tracker in your hiding space. I'm Bree Tennis.
2: And I'm Anthony Lucero, USA Radio News.
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1: From the Range Weather Center, we head into Friday with a good-looking day in front of us. Sunny and warm today. A high of 80 degrees this afternoon. Partly cloudy tonight with a low of 53. And as we head into the weekend, sunshine all weekend long. Both Saturday and Sunday, it's rain-free. We'll see high temperatures in the day in the mid-70s. I'm Staff Forecast Chuck Brady on Wyoming's Genuine Country. 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

0: as dependable as the paper boys toss onto your front lawn. 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
3: USA Radio News, I'm Anthony Lucero. The Senate's latest Iran vote highlights the continuing dispute over presidential war powers. The resolution would have required U.S. forces to leave hostilities without specific congressional authorization. The Senate rejected it 49-50. The Iran war is putting renewed pressure on oil markets as threats of further escalation continue.
4: Brent crude was trading above $100 a barrel Thursday, according to CBS News. The latest tensions include a commercial vessel attack in the Strait of Hormuz that killed one crew member. Iran says it remains open in negotiations, while U.S. officials say reaching an agreement will require extended diplomacy. The conflict has now lasted 7 months. Ron Warner, USA Radio News.
5: At the closing bell, the Dow Jones Industrial Average lost 161 points, the S&P 500 fell a point, and the NASDAQ gained 3 points. I'm Sarah Lee Kessler.
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0: This is Genuine Country for the Bighorn Basin. Yeah, I love a rainy
1: night. Hi, this is Dolly Parton.
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2: USA Radio News, I'm Anthony Lucero. The Iran war continues to push energy prices higher, adding pressure on American consumers and businesses, as uncertainty over the Strait of Hormuz continued. Israeli Prime Minister Benjamin Netanyahu criticized New York Mayor Zohran Mamdani during his United Nations speech, accusing him of spreading lies.
3: Shame on you for inverting victim and aggressor. You falsely, repeatedly accuse Israel of genocide. Mr. Mamdani, you tried to stop me from coming here. You tried to silence me. Well, you can't silence me. You can't silence the truth.
2: Mamdani has called Netanyahu a war criminal and criticized Israel's military campaign in Gaza. President Trump and Chinese President Xi Jinping are meeting in Washington with trade and critical minerals high on the agenda.
4: Trump is welcoming Xi Jinping to the White House as the two leaders look for progress on trade and other economic issues. Reuters reports China's dominance of rare earth processing remains a major issue, with the U.S. expected to remain dependent on China for some supplies into the 2030s. Both sides have incentives to reach agreements, but significant differences remain. Ron Warner, USA Radio News.
2: Two Mexican illegal aliens face up to life in federal prison on Charlotte drug trafficking charges.
5: Prosecutors announced Wednesday Homeland Security agents busted a Charlotte drug operation tied to a Mexico-based trafficking network. Investigators seized nearly 130 pounds of crystal meth and fentanyl, a gun, and over $66,000 in suspected drug money. Both men remain behind bars in federal custody. John Summers, USA Radio News.
6: At the closing bell, the Dow Jones Industrial Average lost 161 points, the S&P 500 fell a point, and the NASDAQ gained 3 points. I'm Sarah Lee Kessler.
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2: California Supreme Court has ruled that Riverside County Sheriff Chad Bianco unlawfully seized hundreds of thousands of ballots from last year's Proposition 50 special election.
8: Bianco seized around 650,000 ballots. He claimed they were needed to rule out the possibility of voter fraud. The justices' unanimous decision found California law requires ballots to remain in the custody of election officials, even during a criminal investigation. On Thursday, Governor Gavin Newsom welcomed the high court's decision, saying, quote, today's ruling affirms that in California, we will defend democracy using every branch of government, end quote. Newsom also pointed to new election laws he signed last week, saying they add protections to prevent similar actions in the future. I'm Sharon Reardon.
2: Iowa's harvest season is underway, but recent rain is slowing progress in some areas. Iowa State agricultural economist Guang Tian says farmers shouldn't be too concerned about yields yet, but continued wet conditions could eventually hurt corn and soybean production.
9: The main delay comes from the rainfall, the precipitation in the past week or 2 weeks. If we see more rains filter, I think I should be worried about that. But so far, we still got a lot of chance to catch up.
2: The USDA says 4% has been harvested. The last A-10 Warthog assigned to Nellis Air Force Base has made its final departure, ending nearly 50 years of A-10 operations there. The first Warthog arrived at Nellis in 1977. For USA Radio News, I'm Anthony Lucero.
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1: From the Range Weather Center, we head into Friday with a good-looking day in front of us. Sunny and warm today. A high of 80 degrees this afternoon. Partly cloudy tonight with a low of 53. And as we head into the weekend, sunshine all weekend long. Both Saturday and Sunday, it's rain-free. We'll see high temperatures in the day in the mid-70s. I'm Staff Forecaster Chuck Brady on Wyoming's Genuine Country. 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

0: 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Highwaymen, basically Willie Nelson, Merle Haggard, all the greats. 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

0: USA Radio News. I'm Anthony Lucero. The Iran war continues to push energy prices higher, adding pressure on American consumers and businesses as uncertainty over the Strait of Hormuz continued. Israeli Prime Minister Benjamin Netanyahu criticized New York Mayor Zohran Mamdani during his United Nations speech, accusing him of spreading lies.
1: Shame on you for inverting victim and aggressor. You falsely, repeatedly accuse Israel of genocide. Mr. Mamdani, you tried to stop me from coming here. You tried to silence me. Well, you can't silence me. You can't silence the truth.
0: Mamdani has called Netanyahu a war criminal and criticized Israel's military campaign in Gaza. Wall Street closed mixed.
2: At the closing bell, the Dow Jones Industrial Average lost 161 points, the S&P 500 fell a point, and the NASDAQ gained 3 points. I'm Sarah Lee Kessler.
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2: USA Radio News, I'm Anthony Lucero. The Strait of Hormuz remains a major obstacle in efforts to end the Iran war. Iranian officials have proposed reopening the strategic waterway and lifting the U.S. naval blockade. Skyrocketing diesel prices are putting pressure on Washington ahead of the midterms. Republican Senate candidates in Iowa and Michigan are calling for a pause on diesel exports and a suspension of the gas tax. RNC Chairman Joe Gruters.
3: In terms of messaging standpoint, we think it's a winner. If you look at the Trump RX accounts, if you look at the working family tax cuts, the no tax on tips, overtime, Social Security.
2: President Trump supports pausing exports, but the White House says there are no plans to do so. Russian missile and drone attacks are again putting civilians in Ukraine under fire.
4: Ukrainian officials say Russian strikes have killed at least 8 civilians as fighting continues while world leaders gather at the United Nations. The attacks come amid international efforts to find a path toward ending the war. Ukraine continues to seek additional support from Western allies while Russia maintains its military campaign. Diplomatic efforts have yet to produce a lasting ceasefire. Ron Warner, USA Radio News.
2: Senators are taking a look at the rise of flock cameras across the nation.
5: Republican Senator Josh Hawley led a Judiciary Committee hearing on Capitol Hill on Wednesday.
6: If you haven't heard of Flock, all I have to say is Flock's probably heard of you. In fact, the truth is you have probably been scanned and surveilled and tagged and logged multiple times this week alone.
5: He raised concerns about Americans losing privacy as Flock camera use expands. He said it shouldn't be that Americans wake up each day and just have to accept the fact they're going to be on camera morning, noon, and night. The committee heard from several witnesses, including a Florida woman who was wrongly accused of leaving the scene of a deadly accident because of Flock camera data. I'm Tammy Trujillo.
7: At the closing bell, the Dow Jones Industrial Average lost 161 points, the S&P 500 fell a point, and the NASDAQ gained 3 points. I'm Sarah Lee Kessler.
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2: Texas Attorney General Ken Paxton's estranged wife told conservative women to vote Republican, even if we're mad at them.
10: It's the first time Texas State Representative Angela Paxton publicly weighed in on her husband's Senate race. Angela Paxton filed for divorce in July 2025, accusing Ken Paxton of adultery. She has been largely quiet about the Senate race, which is dividing Texas Republicans. She spoke at a meeting of the Texas Federation of Republican Women, warning the group they should consider the party comes with the person when voting. John Summers, USA Radio News.
2: Home improvement star Jonathan Taylor Thomas was arrested during a traffic stop in Malibu. The 45-year-old was a passenger in the vehicle and accused of public intoxication and obstructing deputies. Authorities say he kicked a deputy during the incident. He has since been released. Meta is introducing a new portable AI gadget that'll fit on your keychain.
5: During the annual Meta Connect conference in Menlo Park, California, CEO Mark Zuckerberg introduced a pocket-sized AI device called the Muse Charm. The black handheld device has a small screen showing a customizable Muse character and contains a 5G modem, which allows access to Meta's AI model Muse even without Wi-Fi. Meta hasn't announced a release date for the Muse Charm yet, but it's reportedly hoping to ship it in time for Christmas. I'm Tammy Trujillo.
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11: 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I just want to warn you, traffic is tough out there.
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14: From the Range Weather Center, we head into Friday with a good-looking day in front of us. Sunny and warm today. A high of 80 degrees this afternoon. Partly cloudy tonight with a low of 53. And as we head into the weekend, sunshine all weekend long. Both Saturday and Sunday, it's rain-free. We'll see high temperatures in today in the mid-70s. I'm Staff Forecast Chuck Brady on Wyoming's Genuine Country. 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

0: USA Radio News. I'm John Summers. Some disturbing numbers released by the Navy show multiple suicide attempts by sailors aboard the USS Abraham Lincoln and the carrier's support ships. Israel's prime minister targeted New York City's mayor in his address Thursday afternoon to the UN General Assembly.
1: Mr. Mamdani, since you were elected mayor of this city, many Jews no longer feel safe in New York. You praise criminals convicted of supporting Hamas. You count as friends people like Hassan Piker.
0: There's a heated debate in Texas over the use of flock cameras, which track drivers without their knowledge. The state's next attorney general decides if they're legal. There's rough surf along the New Jersey shore, with a nor'easter possibly coming over the weekend. Eight firefighters were injured battling a house blaze in Seattle's Matthews Beach Thursday morning. From America's News Network, USA Radio News.
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1: and a dozen roses. Hi, this is Tanya Tucker. Delta Dawn
2: wants that flower you have. 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
2: USA Radio News, I'm Anthony Lucero. The Senate's latest Iran vote highlights the continuing dispute over presidential war powers. The resolution would have required U.S. forces to leave hostilities without specific congressional authorization.
3: On this vote, the yeas are 49, the nays are 50. The current resolution is not agreed to.
2: The Senate rejected it 49 to 50. The Iran war is putting renewed pressure on oil markets as threats of further escalation continue.
4: Brent crude was trading above $100 a barrel Thursday, according to CBS News. The latest tensions include a commercial vessel attack in the Strait of Hormuz that killed one crew member. Iran says it remains open in negotiations, while U.S. officials say reaching an agreement will require extended diplomacy. The conflict has now lasted 7 months. Ron Warner, USA Radio News.
2: A federal judge is ruling in favor of three media outlets that sued to have their access to the White House restored.
5: It comes after President Trump accused CNN, MSNBC, and Politico of creating fake news and negative coverage and banned their journalists. They sued. The White House television press pool stopped covering Trump's events, and an emergency hearing was held Wednesday. In an overnight ruling, U.S. District Judge Tim Kelly ordered the administration to temporarily lift the ban. I'm Mark Mayfield.
2: Experts say schools and students would suffer if permanent daylight savings time became a reality.
6: Despite pushers from the White House, House lawmakers, and nearly 20 states to stop switching the clocks back in the fall, the Senate still appears to be weighing the pros and cons. Sleep experts say a sunrise after 8 a.m. could be an issue for many, especially for students and educators, since most schools begin earlier than that. John Summers, USA Radio News.
2: Wall Street closed mixed.
7: At the closing bell, the Dow Jones Industrial Average lost 161 points, the S&P 500 fell a point, and the NASDAQ gained 3 points. I'm Sarah Lee Kessler.
2: From America's News Network, USA Radio News.
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2: Ole Miss has identified two students who died this week as freshman Aiden Hamilton and junior Robert Strange. Hamilton was found dead in a campus dorm. Strange died off campus. Investigators say there's no evidence that the deaths are connected, but packaged kratom was found at both scenes.
9: The kids that take it, they really don't know what they're getting into.
10: And we need to know more about it. Like, I feel like they haven't really said much. And we need to be, like, more aware.
2: Toxicology reports are pending. TSA officers at Dallas Love Field made an unusual discovery during a carry-on screening, a sharp knife hidden inside of a tube of toothpaste. The passengers told officers that their son suggested that hiding spot.
11: Most of the time, travelers bring things through security that they're not supposed to. They'll explain it as a simple mistake. You know, they are bringing their backpack that they travel with everywhere. They've forgotten what was in it, or it was at the bottom of the bag and they didn't notice that it was still there.
2: The weapon was found before they could board. Traditional holiday shopping begins the day after Thanksgiving, but some people cannot wait that long. There's consequences of early shopping.
12: Bankrate says 34% of shoppers start buying holiday presents before October. It beats markups and sellouts, but it can come with misplaced items. Because when you shop early, you need a good hiding place. Inside suitcases, top shelves of the closet, under beds. But 55% of parents say they've forgotten where they hid them and end up buying more. To avoid that, experts say drop a tracker in your hiding space. I'm Bree Tennis.
2: And I'm Anthony Lucero, USA Radio News.
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1: From the Range Weather Center, we head into Friday with a good-looking day in front of us. Sunny and warm today. A high of 80 degrees this afternoon. Partly cloudy tonight with a low of 53. And as we head into the weekend, sunshine all weekend long. Both Saturday and Sunday, it's rain-free. We'll see high temperatures in today in the mid-70s. I'm Staff Forecaster Chuck Brady on Wyoming's Genuine Country. 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

0: USA Radio News. I'm Anthony Lucero. The Senate's latest Iran vote highlights the continuing dispute over presidential war powers. The resolution would have required U.S. forces to leave hostilities without specific congressional authorization. The Senate rejected it 49-50. The Iran war is putting renewed pressure on oil markets as threats of further escalation continue.
1: Brent crude was trading above $100 a barrel Thursday, according to CBS News. The latest tensions include a commercial vessel attack in the Strait of Hormuz that killed one crew member. Iran says it remains open in negotiations, while U.S. officials say reaching an agreement will require extended diplomacy. The conflict has now lasted 7 months. Ron Warner, USA Radio News.
2: At the closing bell, the Dow Jones Industrial Average lost 161 points, the S&P 500 fell a point, and the NASDAQ gained 3 points. I'm Sarah Lee Kessler.
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You know, she came to see him one last time. Oh, and we all wondered if she would. And it kept running through my mind. This time, he's over her for good.

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2: Say Radio News. I'm John Summers. President Trump celebrated the long history shared between the U.S. and China while hosting Chinese President Xi Jinping at the White House for a state dinner Thursday night. Trump said European explorers first discovered the Americas while trying to find a route to China.
3: That quest produced the modern world, this beautiful country, and ultimately the long relationship between the Chinese and the American people that we are celebrating very happily tonight.
2: Trump went on to gift Xi a statue of a bald eagle. The night's dinner was also attended by U.S. tech executives. The president of Iran says he wants to make a deal with the U.S. before the midterm elections.
4: Iranian President Masoud Pezeshkian spoke to reporters at the U.N. on Thursday and said he would like the U.S. to return to the Memorandum of Understanding that was signed in June before the upcoming elections. His comment comes just days after President Trump told world leaders at the U.N. General Assembly that the U.S. will make a deal with Iran right after the election because it doesn't make sense for them not to, and claimed they're waiting to see how he does in the midterms. I'm Mark Mayfield.
2: A new video shows ICE officers detaining a U.S. citizen in Evanston, Illinois, and leaving him injured on the ground. Questions continue to swirl about what happened during the immigration enforcement operation and the circumstances under which federal immigration officers can detain people. An investigation into allegations of New Jersey Lieutenant Governor Dale Caldwell acting inappropriately with women ended with Governor Mikey Sherrill calling for her running mate to resign.
5: The governor put out a statement late Thursday saying the independent investigation found Dr. Caldwell engaged in serious repeated violations of state policy and failed to uphold the responsibilities of his office. The 66-year-old Caldwell was the subject of an internal investigation that started earlier this year, although specifics about the allegations were never made public. I'm Levon Putney.
2: From America's News Network, USA Radio News.
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2: A federal judge delayed ruling on a proposed settlement involving Paramount's merger with Warner Brothers Discovery and 12 state attorneys general. Despite expectations, the deal was essentially done.
7: Thursday, U.S. District Judge Araceli Martinez-Olguin says she wants more information from attorneys before deciding whether to approve the settlement. California Attorney General Rob Bonta announced on Monday that a deal had been reached, appearing to clear a major hurdle for Paramount Skydance's $111 billion acquisition of Warner Brothers Discovery. But the judge's decision puts the proposed merger on hold. She says she'll issue her ruling in due course. I'm Sharon Reardon.
2: An ex-bodyguard for former Arizona Senator Kristen Sinema is under arrest.
8: Court documents say Matthew Amell was taken into custody last week. He's accused of breaking into Sinema's Phoenix area home in late August and destroying over $200,000 worth of property. She was not home at the time. Amell has since been released from a mental health facility. This comes as the ex-wife of Amell is suing Sinema for having an alleged affair with her husband. The case was filed in North Carolina under the Alienation of Affection Law. In Phoenix, I'm Matt Mattinson.
2: McDonald's says it's investing $8.5 billion over the next decade to modernize restaurants, expand technology, and attract more customers. I'm John Summers, USA Radio News.
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9: From the Range Weather Center, we head into Friday with a good-looking day in front of us. Sunny and warm today. A high of 80 degrees this afternoon. Partly cloudy tonight with a low of 53. And as we head into the weekend, sunshine all weekend long. Both Saturday and Sunday, it's rain-free. We'll see high temperatures in today in the mid-70s. I'm Staff Forecast Chuck Brady on Wyoming's Genuine Country. 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
10: 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Yeah, I love a rainy
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0: USA Radio News. I'm John Summers. President Trump celebrated the long history shared between the U.S. and China while hosting Chinese President Xi Jinping at the White House for a state dinner last night. Trump said European explorers first discovered the Americas while trying to find a route to China.
1: That quest produced the modern world, this beautiful country, and ultimately the long relationship between the Chinese and the American people that we are celebrating very happily tonight.
0: The president of Iran says he wants to make a deal with the U.S. before the midterm elections. A new video shows ICE officers detaining a U.S. citizen in Evanston, Illinois, and leaving him injured on the ground. A federal judge delayed ruling on a proposed settlement involving Paramount's merger with Warner Brothers Discovery. From America's News Network, USA Radio News.
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0: 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Highwaymen, basically Willie Nelson, Merle Haggard, all the greats. It makes me wish I was living in a simpler time.
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2: USA Radio News. I'm John Summers. Israel's prime minister targeted New York City's mayor in his address Thursday afternoon to the UN General Assembly.
3: Mr. Mamdani, since you were elected mayor of

0: this city, many Jews no longer feel safe in New York. You praise criminals convicted of supporting Hamas. You count as friends people like Hassan Piker.
1: The mayor and others have accused Netanyahu of committing genocide in Gaza. Netanyahu's response?
0: Whether they sit in this hall or in the office of the anti-Semitic mayor of New York, I say this. Shame on you. Shame on you for distorting the facts.
1: I'm Sarah Lee Kessler.
2: Some disturbing numbers released by the Navy show multiple suicide attempts by sailors aboard the USS Abraham Lincoln and the carrier support ships. According to the acting Navy secretary, 8 sailors assigned to the USS Abraham Lincoln carrier strike group attempted suicide while the ship's mission was in the Middle East. August 13th, this Navy wife says her husband, who works on the flight deck of the Lincoln, say crew members went into defense mode.
3: There has been quite a few sailors who have attempted to jump off the Lincoln, but they have been tackled down by other sailors to prevent them from going overboard.
2: The San Diego-based Lincoln is headed home after an operational crisis during deployment at sea more than 300 days. There's rough surf along the New Jersey shore with a nor'easter possibly coming over the weekend.
4: Waves are pounding the Jersey shoreline and lifeguards are keeping folks out of the water because of the extremely rough surf. Even Danny LaVecchia's fishing boat cannot go out of Atlantic City.
5: It's dangerous to fish in this weather. The dredges don't work. They don't tend bottom. We can't catch the clams and it does get dangerous.
4: Officials and residents are preparing for a storm that could cause coastal flooding, beach erosion, and power outages. In New Jersey, I'm Scott Pringle.
2: From America's News Network, USA Radio News.
6: This is the Money Minute. I'm Alan Johnson. 1 minute, your money, and here's what mattered this week. Oil moved $100 a barrel. The 10-year Treasury yield pushed toward 5%. Producer inflation came in at 5.4%. Stocks sold off as investors reconsidered what the Federal Reserve may do next week. And President Trump proposed $5,000 payments to American adults if Republicans retain control of Congress. Potential cost, more than $1 trillion. Put it together, inflation is still running hot. Borrowing costs are rising. Washington is already carrying more than $40 trillion in debt, and the Fed meets next week. That's what happened. What happens next could affect everything from your mortgage to your retirement account. I'm Alan Johnson, and that's the Money Minute, presented by Heritage Gold Partners at 833-577-4653.
2: There's a heated debate in Texas over the use of flock cameras, which track drivers without their knowledge. The state's next attorney general decides if they're legal. The Democratic candidate, Nathan Johnson, is a state senator from Dallas.
7: These automatic license plate readers can be used in ways that violate rights to privacy and go beyond what they ought to be in order to help solve crime.
2: His Republican opponent, Mays Middleton, says he supports the technology, but there needs to be guardrails. Theranos founder Elizabeth Holmes is approved for placement at a halfway house.
8: ABC News reports she'll be transferred in August of next year. She's expected to serve 2.5 years before her projected release. Holmes surrendered to federal prison in May of 2023 after being sentenced for defrauding investors with false claims about her company's blood testing technology. I'm Chris Caraggio.
2: 8 firefighters were injured battling a house blaze in Seattle's Matthews Beach Thursday morning.
9: When firefighters arrived, they found an exterior fire that had moved inside of a single-family home. A 57-year-old resident was rescued and hospitalized. A deck with an awning collapsed and caused minor injuries to 8 firefighters. 3 firefighters were evaluated at Harborview Medical Center and released. The investigation into the cause of the fire is ongoing. I'm Brad Ford.
2: Nearly half of younger voters have a negative view of capitalism. That's according to a new poll out from NBC News. I'm John Summers, USA Radio News.
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11: Weather on the range. From the Range Weather Center, we head into Friday with a good-looking day in front of us. Sunny and warm today. A high of 80 degrees this afternoon. Partly cloudy tonight with a low of 53. And as we head into the weekend, sunshine all weekend long. Both Saturday and Sunday, it's rain-free. We'll see high temperatures in the day in the mid-70s. I'm Staff Forecaster Chuck Brady on Wyoming's Genuine Country. 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

0: USA Radio News. I'm John Summers. Israel's prime minister targeted New York City's mayor in his address Thursday afternoon to the UN General Assembly.
1: Mr. Mamdani, since you were elected mayor of this city, many Jews no longer feel safe in New York. You praise criminals convicted of supporting Hamas. You count as friends people like Hassan Piker.
0: Some disturbing numbers released by the Navy show multiple suicide attempts by sailors aboard the USS Abraham Lincoln and the carrier's support ships. There's rough surf along the New Jersey shore with a nor'easter possibly coming over the weekend. There's a heated debate in Texas over the use of flock cameras, which track drivers without their knowledge. The state's next attorney general decides if they're legal. Eight firefighters were injured battling a house blaze in Seattle's Matthews Beach Thursday morning. From America's News Network, USA Radio News.
2: This is the Money Minute. I'm Alan Johnson. 1 minute, your money, and here's what mattered this week. Oil moved $100 a barrel. The 10-year Treasury yield pushed toward 5%. Producer inflation came in at 5.4%. Stocks sold off as investors reconsidered what the Federal Reserve may do next week. And President Trump proposed $5,000 payments to American adults if Republicans retain control of Congress. Potential cost? More than $1 trillion. Put it together, inflation is still running hot. Borrowing costs are rising. Washington is already carrying more than $40 trillion in debt. And the Fed meets next week. That's what happened. What happens next could affect everything from your mortgage to your retirement account. I'm Alan Johnson, and that's the Money Minute, presented by Heritage Gold Partners at 833-577-4653.

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0: on Summers. President Trump celebrated the long history shared between the U.S. and China last night.
1: President Trump is celebrating the long history shared between the U.S. and China. While hosting Chinese President Xi Jinping at the White House for a state dinner Thursday night, Trump said European explorers first discovered the Americas while trying to find a route to China.
2: That quest produced the modern world, this beautiful country, and ultimately the long relationship between the Chinese and the American people that we are celebrating very happily tonight.
1: And the connection between the two countries has grown from there. Trump gifted Xi a statue of a bald eagle. I'm Tammy Trujillo.
0: Canadian Prime Minister Mark Carney says his nation's prepared for the extreme tail risk of the U.S. invading Canada.
3: This amid recent trade tensions between Washington and Ottawa. The New York Times asked Carney about President Trump's push for the U.S. to acquire its northern neighbor. He suggested he'd looked into the chance of a military threat from the United States in depth, but didn't give specifics. He said, "That's just risk management." I'm Mark Mayfield.
0: Residents along the northeast coast are preparing for an early season nor'easter this weekend. Sam Brock reports from Seaside Heights, New Jersey, where winds are already whipping up.
4: A lot of the beaches all up and down the coastline here are already getting lashed. So when the nor'easter arrives, you're looking at potentially more damage, more erosion. Now, it's not expected to be a major rainfall event. This is really about the wind. We may see 2 to 3 inches of rain in some pockets of the northeast and mid-Atlantic.
0: Forecasters say the storm's building up strength over the ocean near the mid-Atlantic states and expected to head north toward New England. States from Maine to North Carolina are preparing for coastal flooding, beach erosion, and power outages caused by gusty winds. The worst effects are expected tonight through Sunday. 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
0: A man wounded during the 2024 assassination attempt on President Trump at a campaign rally in Butler, Pennsylvania, has died. 76-year-old Jim Copenhaver was one of two spectators injured when gunman Thomas Matthew Crooks opened fire during the event. Copenhaver was struck by bullets in his arm and abdomen and suffered lasting nerve damage from his injuries. The attack also claimed the life of rally attendee Corey Comparator, while another spectator was injured. Trump was wounded in the ear. A man is back in the U.S. facing terror-related charges after spending a decade on the run.
6: Assistant Director of the New York FBI James Barnicle said David Ansari will be held accountable.
7: We show the world that this FBI does not forget those who support terrorist organizations and skirt justice by fleeing the country.
6: Agents say Ansari allegedly helped raise funds for terrorist groups based in the Middle East, including ISIS, and assisted in recruitment efforts. He was arrested in the country of Georgia in August and flown back to the U.S. on Wednesday. He could face up to 35 years in prison if convicted. In New York, I'm Lizzie Radabali.
0: An investigation is underway into a group of hackers claiming to have targeted the FBI. Kelly O'Donnell reports.
8: The cyber criminals called Shiny Hunters say they got inside an FBI jobs website and seized personal information about federal agents. The incident setting off alarm bells in Washington.
0: I'm John Summers, USA Radio News.
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10: From the Range Weather Center, we head into Friday with a good-looking day in front of us. Sunny and warm today. A high of 80 degrees this afternoon. Partly cloudy tonight with a low of 53. And as we head into the weekend, sunshine all weekend long. Both Saturday and Sunday, it's rain-free. We'll see high temperatures in the day in the mid-70s. I'm Staff Forecaster Chuck Brady on Wyoming's Genuine Country. 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

0: USA Radio News. I'm John Summers. President Trump celebrated the long history shared between the U.S. and China.
1: That quest produced the modern world, this beautiful country, and ultimately the long relationship between the Chinese and the American people that we are celebrating very happily tonight.
0: Trump held a state dinner for China's Xi Jinping. Canadian Prime Minister Mark Carney says his nation's prepared for the extreme tail risk of the U.S. invading Canada. Residents along the northeast coast are preparing for an early season nor'easter this weekend. The worst effects are expected tonight through Sunday. A man wounded during the 2024 assassination attempt on President Trump at a campaign rally in Butler, Pennsylvania, has died. An investigation is underway into a group of hackers claiming to have targeted the FBI. From America's News Network, USA Radio News.
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2: USA Radio News. I'm John Summers. The president of Iran says he wants to make a deal with the U.S. before the midterm elections.
3: Iranian President Masoud Pezeshkian spoke to reporters at the U.N. on Thursday and said he would like the U.S. to return to the Memorandum of Understanding that was signed in June before the upcoming elections. His comment comes just days after President Trump told world leaders at the U.N. General Assembly that the U.S. will make a deal with Iran right after the election because it doesn't make sense for them not to, and claimed they're waiting to see how he does in the midterms. I'm Mark Mayfield.
2: President Trump celebrated the long history shared between the U.S. and China while hosting Chinese President Xi Jinping at the White House for a state dinner Thursday night. Trump said European explorers first discovered the Americas while trying to find a route to China.
4: That quest produced the modern world, this beautiful country, and ultimately the long relationship between the Chinese and the American people that we are celebrating very happily tonight.
2: Trump went on to gift Xi a statue of a bald eagle. The night's dinner was also attended by U.S. tech executives. An investigation into allegations of New Jersey Lieutenant Governor Dale Caldwell acting inappropriately with women ended with Governor Mikey Sherrill calling for her running mate to resign.
5: The governor put out a statement late Thursday saying the independent investigation found Dr. Caldwell engaged in serious repeated violations of state policy and failed to uphold the responsibilities of his office. The 66-year-old Caldwell was the subject of an internal investigation that started earlier this year, although specifics about the allegations were never made public. I'm Levon Putney.
2: A new video shows ICE officers detaining a U.S. citizen in Evanston, Illinois, and leaving him injured on the ground. Questions continue to swirl about what happened during the immigration enforcement operation and the circumstances under which federal immigration officers can detain people. From America's News Network,

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0: McDonald's says it's investing $8.5 billion over the next decade to modernize restaurants, expand technology, and attract more customers. A federal judge delayed ruling on a proposed settlement involving Paramount's merger with Warner Brothers Discovery and 12 state attorneys general, despite expectations the deal was essentially done.
2: Thursday, U.S. District Judge Araceli Martinez-Olguin says she wants more information from attorneys before deciding whether to approve the settlement. California Attorney General Rob Bonta announced on Monday that a deal had been reached, appearing to clear a major hurdle for Paramount Skydance's $111 billion acquisition of Warner Brothers Discovery. But the judge's decision puts the proposed merger on hold. She says she'll issue her ruling in due course. I'm Sharon Reardon.
0: An ex-bodyguard for former Arizona Senator Kristen Sinema is under arrest.
3: Court documents say Matthew Amell was taken into custody last week. He's accused of breaking into Sinema's Phoenix area home in late August and destroying over $200,000 worth of property. She was not home at the time. Amell has since been released from a mental health facility. This comes as the ex-wife of Amell is suing Sinema for having an alleged affair with her husband. The case was filed in North Carolina under the Alienation of Affection Law. In Phoenix, I'm Matt Mattinson.
0: I'm John Summers, USA Radio News.
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5: From the Range Weather Center, for this morning, a partly cloudy sky, mixed clouds and sun today, high 80. Partly cloudy tonight, low 52. Sunny Saturday, high 78. Partly sunny, sunny, can't rely on an afternoon shower or thunderstorm, high 72. Widespread showers and a spot of thunderstorm Monday. I'm meteorologist Jim Rinaldi on Wyoming's Genuine Country.
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21: 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Dolly Parton Day, get it? 9/25. Pour yourself a cup of ambition. It is binge day of the streaming variety binge, not food or drinking. Although, what else are you going to do while you're on the couch all day? Hug a vegetarian day, lightly though, because they're probably weakened, right? On this date in 1974, scientists first report freon gas from aerosol spray cans destroying the ozone layer. They banned it in 1978, so the hole is closed up now then, right? Because they banned, yeah. Oh, no? Okay. Something to think about. I overheard this at the college the other day when a guy was chatting up a girl, and the girl said, if you want to impress me with your vehicle, it better be a food truck.
9: which I thought was pretty darn funny on her behalf.
12: Got a drive-by crossbow shooting with some malice on World Around the News. A woman brought a suspicious object to the bomb squad, and they're like, that's not how this works. And we'll talk about how many NFL football teams do not have cheerleaders. You know that hard-hitting news that we give you at 6 a.m. on a Friday. I've got great things about autumn. One of those is the Cul-de-sac Cowboys Party in the Park. It is at City Park tomorrow from noon to 7. Live music, kids' activities, raffles, a beer garden, and camel rides tomorrow, noon to 7 at the City Park.

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0: 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Yeah, I love a rainy
1: night. Hi, this is Dolly Parton.
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0: We're going to go find our DoorDash driver and get our food because he was in a wreck. It's hard to get good help these days when looking for a hitman in the Yellow Pages. And what is up with people trying to open airplane doors while they're flying? Come on, people. We're trying to have a society here. A man went viral for his social media clip. He filmed himself picking up his DoorDash order at the scene of a crash that involved his delivery driver.
1: I DoorDashed some food, and my DoorDasher told me he got in a car accident. And he was like, I can come meet him and get the food from him.
2: I think that's my food right there. I'm about to go get my food.
3: Yo, what's going on, bro? You the DoorDasher?
4: Yeah.
3: You all right? Yeah. Thank you, man. You good? Yeah, I'm right down the street. I'm like, let me come grab my food. I'm so sorry, bro. You got an accident bringing me my food.
0: Yeah, but I got my fries, so it's all good. Sorry about your car. On a Qantas flight, 41-year-old man allegedly ignored everybody and didn't buckle up for landing. Instead, tried to open the aircraft door. And it sounds like the script of a late-night movie, but in Brazil, a suspicious wife hired a hitman to bump off her love rival. The would-be killer, though, fell in love at first sight with the intended victim. He was supposed to kill her, but instead he fell in love with her. He wanted to torture her and get married, I guess. I don't know. Okay, that's another joke. So the hitman and the intended victim faked the assassination. They created proof of the hit using bottles of ketchup as blood. But after running away, their plot unraveled when the angry wife saw them together a few days later. So they didn't run far, far away, apparently. So that's always key, you know, to disappearing after you're supposed to be dead. So we're going to talk diaper sales in Japan with a surprising twist on randomness on the way.

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1: 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Thanks. More of Wyoming's Genuine Country is coming up.
2: Oh, it's stuck. 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
3: USA Radio News. I'm John Summers. The president of Iran says he wants to make a deal with the U.S. before the midterm elections. President Trump celebrated the long history shared between the U.S. and China while hosting Chinese President Xi Jinping at the White House for a state dinner last night. Trump said European explorers first discovered the Americas while trying to find a route to China.
4: That quest produced the modern world, this beautiful country, and ultimately the long relationship between the Chinese and the American people that we are celebrating very happily tonight.
3: A federal judge delayed ruling on a proposed settlement involving Paramount's merger with Warner Brothers Discovery. A new video shows ICE officers detaining a U.S. citizen in Evanston, Illinois, and leaving him injured on the ground. From America's News Network, USA Radio News.
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complete randomness on this here Thursday. Pope John the 12th. He was Pope from 1955 to from 955 to 964. That was a long time ago. He was reportedly killed by a man who caught the Pope sleeping with his wife, Pope John the 12th. So, yeah, that's that 955 to 964 time frame was wild, I guess. The first selfie was taken in 1839 accidentally. Guy in Philadelphia took a self-portrait experimenting with a new camera. And Japanese have really long lives, and the birth rate in Japan these days is relatively low. So adult diapers sell out baby diapers in Japan. Adult diapers far outsell baby diapers in Japan. Your random stat for the day.

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10: USA Radio News, I'm John Summers. Some disturbing numbers released by the Navy show multiple suicide attempts by sailors aboard the USS Abraham Lincoln and the carrier support ships. According to the acting Navy secretary, 8 sailors assigned to the USS Abraham Lincoln carrier strike group attempted suicide while the ship's mission was in the Middle East. August 13th, this Navy wife says her husband, who works on the flight deck of the Lincoln, say crew members went into defense mode.
11: There has been quite a few sailors who have attempted to jump off the Lincoln, but they have been tackled down by other sailors to prevent them from going overboard.
10: The San Diego-based Lincoln is headed home after an operational crisis during deployment at sea more than 300 days. Israel's prime minister targeted New York City's mayor in his address Thursday afternoon to the UN General Assembly.
12: Mr. Mamdani, since you were elected mayor of this city, many Jews no longer feel safe in New York. You praise criminals convicted of supporting Hamas. You count as friends people like Hassan Piker.
13: The mayor and others have accused Netanyahu of committing genocide in Gaza. Netanyahu's response?
12: Whether they sit in this hall or in the office of the anti-Semitic mayor of New York, I say this. Shame on you. Shame on you for distorting the facts.
13: I'm Sarah Lee Kessler.
10: There's rough surf along the New Jersey shore with a nor'easter possibly coming over the weekend.
14: Waves are pounding the Jersey shoreline and lifeguards are keeping folks out of the water because of the extremely rough surf. Even Danny LaVecchia's fishing boat cannot go out of Atlantic City.
15: It's dangerous to fish in this weather. The dredges don't work. They don't tend bottom. We can't catch the clams and it does get dangerous.
14: Officials and residents are preparing for a storm that could cause coastal flooding, beach erosion, and power outages. In New Jersey, I'm Scott Pringle.
10: From America's News Network, USA Radio News.
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1: Theranos founder Elizabeth Holmes is approved for placement at a halfway house.
2: ABC News reports she'll be transferred in August of next year. She's expected to serve 2.5 years before her projected release. Holmes surrendered to federal prison in May of 2023 after being sentenced for defrauding investors with false claims about her company's blood testing technology. I'm Chris Caraggio.
1: 8 firefighters were injured battling a house blaze in Seattle's Matthews Beach Thursday morning.
3: When firefighters arrived, they found an exterior fire that had moved inside of a single-family home. A 57-year-old resident was rescued and hospitalized. A deck with an awning collapsed and caused minor injuries to 8 firefighters. 3 firefighters were evaluated at Harborview Medical Center and released. The investigation into the cause of the fire is ongoing. I'm Brad Ford.
1: There's a heated debate in Texas over the use of flock cameras, which track drivers without their knowledge. The state's next attorney general decides if they're legal. The Democratic candidate, Nathan Johnson, is a state senator from Dallas.
4: These automatic license plate readers can be used in ways that violate rights to privacy and go beyond what they ought to be in order to help solve crime.
1: His Republican opponent, Mays Middleton, says he supports the technology, but there needs to be guardrails. The Oregon Department of Human Services sending letters to 11,000 people who receive SNAP and TANF benefits. They need to provide updated income information by September 28. I'm John Summers, USA Radio News.
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9: From the Range Weather Center for this morning, a partly cloudy sky, mixed clouds and sun today, high 80. Partly cloudy tonight, low 52. Sunny Saturday, high 78. Partly sunny, sunny, can't rely on an afternoon shower or thunderstorm, high 72. Widespread showers and a spot of thunderstorm Monday. I'm meteorologist Jim Rinaldi on Wyoming's Genuine Country.
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19: 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Dolly 925 Day. Thermop and Cody right now, 55, warmest in the state. Grable, 54. Powell's got a little wind in 52. Lovell is 50. Jackson is 36. A robot won a man versus robot fight. The robot, though, was remote controlled, so it wasn't exactly like it was all AI, but that's probably coming. Wildlife overpass in Colorado on the good news, saving a lot of animals and vehicles. Mythbusters, can drinking toilet water disguise your blood alcohol content on a breathalyzer? No. No, it cannot. And Kevin Nealon talks about a dead friend. That's on Disturbing and Comedy late in the 7 o'clock hour. 7 a.m. on 103.3 The Range. 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I'm Gabe. Good morning.

0: as dependable as the paper boys toss onto your front lawn. Whoops. 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

0: the classic country. Highwaymen, basically Willie Nelson, Merle Haggard, all the greats. It makes me wish I was living in a simpler time.
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0: Friday headlines in what's being dubbed as the first human versus robot fight. An influencer, Frankie LaPenna, ended up getting beat up pretty badly in the ring by the remote-controlled humanoid robot. So if it's remote-controlled, that means the human kicked the other human's butt using a robot, I guess, right? It wasn't the AI robot that decided for himself what was going on. Aside from bad breath and floppy skin, GLP patients are reporting some other interesting side effects. Permanent eye damage and vision loss. Dude, not all you're losing is weight. If you go to a big stadium and see a game this season, you'll have a chance to try a grilled cheese sandwich stuffed with nerd candies. They say think of the nerd clusters as sweet jam. Dairy-free salted caramel cluster desserts being recalled for containing stones. In the company's defense, stones are not dairy, so they said it was dairy-free. Just a few minutes of reading can reduce stress. Unless you're reading like the receipt from the gas station, then, yeah, never mind. That will not reduce stress. McDonald's is ready. Did you see diesel is like $6.20 or something? That is crazy. Anyway, McDonald's is ready to shake things up, announcing an ambitious plan to invest $8.5 billion in a major overhaul of its restaurants and menu. Don't be expected to win that big Monopoly game that is coming back next month if they're saving up for $8.5 billion of renovations. Those are my headlines. This is not headline news on a Friday.
1: This is not headline news. It's National One-Hit Wonder Day. So here's to you, Psy.
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1: Taylor Swift will debut her new video at Sunday's VMAs. It'll be a rare opportunity to see a video on MTV. The trailer came out yesterday for Johnny Depp's new movie, Day Drinker. You gotta hand it to him. Takes real courage to star in your own biopic. And the new documentary about Elon Musk is over 240 minutes long because they spent a minute interviewing each of his kids. This is not headline news.

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3: USA Radio News, I'm John Summers. Some disturbing numbers released by the Navy show multiple suicide attempts by sailors aboard the USS Abraham Lincoln and the carrier's support ships. Israel's prime minister targeted New York City's mayor in his address Thursday afternoon to the UN General Assembly.
4: Mr. Mamdani, since you were elected mayor of this city, many Jews no longer feel safe in New York. You praise criminals convicted of supporting Hamas. You count as friends people like Hassan Piker.
3: There's a heated debate in Texas over the use of flock cameras, which track drivers without their knowledge. The state's next attorney general decides if they're legal. There's rough surf along the New Jersey shore with a nor'easter possibly coming over the weekend. Eight firefighters were injured battling a house blaze in Seattle's Matthews Beach Thursday morning. From America's News Network, USA Radio News.
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0: Why do I keep doing that? That's the second time in a while that I've pushed the wrong bed. It's good news time. How about this?
1: Ooh, I can use some good news.
2: You know, I can use some good news right about now.
3: You boys got any good news for me?
4: Bring it.
0: Yeah, the good news is I got the right music bed going on. Man, it's a rough Thursday. So a baby girl was born on the roadside during heavy traffic in San Francisco. Luckily, a doula was there. A doula, not a person named a doula. A doula was there to help the woman in labor while emergency crews got to the vehicle. Here is the doula. Her name is Katie, talking about the ordeal.
2: My wife looked at me with wide eyes and was like, you can do this. Like, you can help. And I was like, what? No, like, it's been so long. And she was like, no, Katie, like, this is, like, you got this. Helped her with the breathing and just like focusing on moving baby down the canal. I think I just brought within myself my desire to do whatever needs to be done to help people be safe and be good.
0: A doula, by the way, is a trained non-medical professional providing continuous physical, emotional, and informational support to a person before, during, and after childbirth. Her name is Katie. She is a doula. And like I said, right place, right time for our good news story of the day.

0: Marshals will self-destruct in minutes.
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6: USA Radio News, I'm John Summers. Residents along the Northeast Coast are preparing for an early season nor'easter this weekend. Sam Brock reports from Seaside Heights, New Jersey, where winds are already whipping up.
7: A lot of the beaches all up and down the coastline here are already getting lashed. So when the nor'easter arrives, you're looking at potentially more damage, more erosion. Now, it's not expected to be a major rainfall event. This is really about the wind. We may see 2 to 3 inches of rain in some pockets of the Northeast and Mid-Atlantic.
6: Forecasters say the storm's building up strength over the ocean near the Mid-Atlantic states and expected to head north toward New England. States from Maine to North Carolina are preparing for coastal flooding, beach erosion, and power outages caused by gusty winds. The worst effects are expected tonight through Sunday. President Trump celebrated the long history shared between the U.S. and China last night.
8: President Trump is celebrating the long history shared between the U.S. and China. While hosting Chinese President Xi Jinping at the White House for a state dinner Thursday night, Trump said European explorers first discovered the Americas while trying to find a route to China.
9: That quest produced the modern world, this beautiful country, and ultimately the long relationship between the Chinese and the American people that we are celebrating very happily tonight.
8: And the connection between the two countries has grown from there. Trump gifted Xi a statue of a bald eagle. I'm Tammy Trujillo.
6: Canadian Prime Minister Mark Carney says his nation's prepared for the extreme tail risk of the U.S. invading Canada.
10: This amid recent trade tensions between Washington and Ottawa. The New York Times asked Carney about President Trump's push for the U.S. to acquire its northern neighbor. He suggested he'd looked into the chance of a military threat from the United States in depth, but didn't give specifics. He said, "That's just risk management." I'm Mark Mayfield.
6: From America's News Network, USA Radio News.
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6: An investigation is underway into a group of hackers claiming to have targeted the FBI. Kelly O'Donnell reports.
12: The cyber criminals called Shiny Hunters say they got inside an FBI jobs website and seized personal information about federal agents. The incident setting off alarm bells in Washington.
6: A man wounded during the 2024 assassination attempt on President Trump at a campaign rally in Butler, Pennsylvania, has died. 76-year-old Jim Copenhaver was one of two spectators injured when gunman Thomas Matthew Crooks opened fire during the event. Copenhaver was struck by bullets in his arm and abdomen and suffered last

0: lasting nerve damage from his injuries. The attack also claimed the life of rally attendee Corey Comparator, while another spectator was injured. Trump was wounded in the ear. A man is back in the U.S. facing terror-related charges after spending a decade on the run.
1: Assistant Director of the New York FBI, James Barnicle, said David Ansari will be held accountable.
2: We show the world that this FBI does not forget those who support terrorist organizations and skirt justice by fleeing the country.
1: Agents say Ansari allegedly helped raise funds for terrorist groups based in the Middle East, including ISIS, and assisted in recruitment efforts. He was arrested in the country of Georgia in August and flown back to the U.S. on Wednesday. He could face up to 35 years in prison if convicted. In New York, I'm Lizzie Radovalli.
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6: From the Range Weather Center for this morning, a partly cloudy sky, mixed clouds and sun today, high 80. Partly cloudy tonight, low 52. Sunny Saturday, high 78. Partly sunny, can't rely on an afternoon shower and thunderstorm, high 72. Widespread showers and a spot of thunderstorm Monday. I'm meteorologist Jim Rinaldi on Wyoming's Genuine Country.
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11: Got the fighting side of me from Merle coming up here in just a minute. Speaking of the fighting side, there was a custody battle that turned into a gunfight. There were two young children in the middle of it. The story gets worse the more I read, so you'll want to stick around for that on Interesting. Another home improvement kid is in trouble. Disney and Hulu prices are going up, and we'll talk movies out this weekend. I've got a parting shot about the senior prom, and we'll check voicemail as well. It's 8 o'clock, 103.3 The Range, and your country classics. As promised, Merle, the fighting side of me. Good morning.

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Well, they say that winning big money changes your life, most times not for the better, like this guy. A 51-year-old Powerball winner scored a $167 million jackpot after all the taxes and everything settled. He got nearly $170 million. That was in the spring of 2025. Well, they found him passed out behind the wheel of his car in a Walmart parking lot in Kentucky early Sunday morning. The car was running. He was obviously under the influence of something. He said a woman drove him there, but surveillance video says otherwise, unfortunately. The incident marks his fifth arrest since winning the lottery and $170 million. So, yeah, big money does change your life. Unfortunately, sometimes not for the better. Before we hit 9 o'clock on the range, I've got Hollywood buzz, screen time, late night jokes, parting shot, and today's voicemail is about a marriage message. That's 103.3 The Range on the way.

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3: USA Radio News. I'm John Summers. Residents along the northeast coast are preparing for an early season nor'easter this weekend. The worst effects are expected tonight through Sunday. President Trump celebrated the long history shared between the U.S. and China.
4: That quest produced the modern world, this beautiful country, and ultimately the long relationship between the Chinese and the American people that we are celebrating very happily tonight.
3: Trump held a state dinner for China's Xi Jinping. An investigation's underway into a group of hackers claiming to have targeted the FBI. Canadian Prime Minister Mark Carney says his nation's prepared for the extreme tail risk of the U.S. invading Canada. A man wounded during the 2024 assassination attempt on President Trump at a campaign rally in Butler, Pennsylvania, has died. From America's News Network, USA Radio News.
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0: Another child star from Home Improvement got arrested. Of course, he's an adult now. Jonathan Taylor Thomas on Monday got pulled over as a passenger in a vehicle. He kept getting out of the car despite being told to stay in it. He also kicked a deputy in the stomach. Speaking of a kick to the stomach, Disney Plus and Hulu have raised their prices for the fourth time in 4 years. Netflix kid show called Sea Look is captivating more than just kids. It's also getting pets like dogs and cats glued to the screen. On social media, owners are sharing videos of their pets reacting to the antics of the colorful seals in the quirky cartoon. There's a thing on our TV called Dog TV, and our dog has zero interest in watching anything on that. Movies out this weekend in the primetime. Oh, one of them is called Primetime. Forgotten Island and Heart of the Beast. Then I'll play you the late night talk show host.
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8: This is Odin. He's a highly trained combat canine.
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11: The makers of Natural Light are hosting a new contest that would upgrade the winner's garage. 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
12: Lowe's is launching a drone delivery service with DoorDash.
13: Yeah. I like the idea of a person who wants to tackle a DIY project but's too lazy to drive to Lowe's.
11: Starbucks announced that it plans to close 500 North American cafes as part of its turnaround, which means that thousands of Americans could be forced to go to the next intersection.
12: McDonald's announced that they're moving to an open kitchen layout so customers can see their McCafe drinks being prepared.
13: People are like, cool, can we also see our food being prepared? And McDonald's like, you can, but you can't unsee it. You know, I will say that.

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2: USA Radio News. I'm John Summers. Hurricane Nolo strengthening south of Hawaii's Big Island as dangerous flooding threatens the area. A hurricane watch, tropical storm warning, flood watch, and high surf advisory remain in effect. Forecasters say parts of the Big Island could receive 15 to 30 inches of rain, with up to 35 inches possible. Nolo's forecast to become a major hurricane Saturday. President Trump celebrated the long history shared between the U.S. and China while hosting Chinese President Xi Jinping at the White House for a state dinner Thursday night. Trump said European explorers first discovered the Americas while trying to find a route to China.
3: That quest produced the modern world, this beautiful country, and ultimately the long relationship between the Chinese and the American people that we are celebrating very happily tonight.
2: Trump went on to gift Xi a statue of a bald eagle. Today, Trump takes Xi to the National Archives, where he'll show the Chinese president the Declaration of Independence and the Bill of Rights. The president of Iran says he wants to make a deal with the U.S. before the midterm elections.
4: Iranian President Masoud Pezeshkian spoke to reporters at the U.N. on Thursday and said he would like the U.S. to return to the Memorandum of Understanding that was signed in June before the upcoming elections. His comment comes just days after President Trump told world leaders at the U.N. General Assembly that the U.S. will make a deal with Iran right after the election because it doesn't make sense for them not to, and claimed they're waiting to see how he does in the midterms. I'm Mark Mayfield.
2: Krista Pike was sentenced to death for the 1995 murder of 19-year-old Colleen Slimmer when she was 18. The Tennessee Supreme Court has declined to halt Pike's September 30th execution. She will be the first woman executed by Tennessee in more than 200 years. From America's News Network, USA Radio News.
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2: The U.S. Senate narrowly defeated an attempt to end the war in Iran. A Senate resolution was rejected Thursday, which would have directed President Trump to end the war unless it was approved by Congress. An ex-bodyguard for former Arizona Senator Kristen Sinema is under arrest.
6: Court documents say Matthew Amel was taken into custody last week. He's accused of breaking into Sinema's Phoenix area home in late August and destroying over $200,000 worth of property. She was not home at the time. Amel has since been released from a mental health facility. This comes as the ex-wife of Amel is suing Sinema for having an alleged affair with her husband. The case was filed in North Carolina under the Alienation of Affection Law. I'm Matt Mattinson.
2: A federal judge delayed ruling on a proposed settlement involving Paramount's merger with Warner Brothers Discovery and 12 state attorneys general. Despite expectations, the deal was essentially done.
7: Thursday, U.S. District Judge Araceli Martinez-Olguin says she wants more information from attorneys before deciding whether to approve the settlement. California Attorney General Rob Bonta announced on Monday that a deal had been reached, appearing to clear a major hurdle for Paramount Skydance's $111 billion acquisition of Warner Brothers Discovery, but the judge's decision puts the proposed merger on hold

0: She says she'll issue her ruling in due course. I'm Sharon Reardon.
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3: From the Range Weather Center for this morning, a partly cloudy sky, mixed clouds and sun today, high 80. Partly cloudy tonight, low 52. Sunny Saturday, high 78. Partly sunny Sunday, Carolina an afternoon shower and thunderstorm, high 72. Widespread showers and spots of thunderstorm Monday. I'm meteorologist Jim Rinaldi on Wyoming's Genuine Country.
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1: and a dozen roses. Hi, this is Tanya Tucker. Delta Dawn
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2: USA Radio News, I'm John Summers. Hurricane Nolo strengthening south of Hawaii's Big Island as dangerous flooding threatens the area. President Trump celebrated the long history shared between the U.S. and China while hosting Chinese President Xi Jinping at the White House for a state dinner last night. Trump said European explorers first discovered the Americas while trying to find a route to China.
3: That quest produced the modern world, this beautiful country, and ultimately the long relationship between the Chinese and the American people that we are celebrating very happily tonight.
2: The president of Iran says he wants to make a deal with the U.S. before the midterm elections. A new video shows ICE officers detaining a U.S. citizen in Evanston, Illinois, and leaving him injured on the ground. From America's News Network, USA Radio News.
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2: USA Radio News. I'm John Summers. One student's dead after a shooting near a Texas high school this morning. Houston Police Chief Noah Diaz said it happened just off the campus of Westbury High.
3: We do have witnesses that are being interviewed as we speak. What's important as it pertains to providing support to the family, the school is safe. Students are safe. Staff is safe.
2: Investigators are working to determine what led up to the shooting, and no arrests have been made. President Trump hosted Chinese President Xi Jinping at the White House last night for a lavish state dinner. The event was also attended by a long list of U.S. tech executives. Today, Trump will take Xi to the National Archives. Trump said he'll show the Chinese president some of the greatest treasures of U.S. history, including the Declaration of Independence and the Bill of Rights. Israel's prime minister targeted New York City's mayor in his address Thursday afternoon to the UN General Assembly.
4: Mr. Mamdani, since you were elected mayor of this city, many Jews no longer feel safe in New York. You praise criminals convicted of supporting Hamas. You count as friends people like Hassan Piker.
5: The mayor and others have accused Netanyahu of committing genocide in Gaza. Netanyahu's response?
4: Whether they sit in this hall or in the office of the anti-Semitic mayor of New York, I say this. Shame on you. Shame on you for distorting the facts.
5: I'm Sarah Lee Kessler.
2: Hurricane Nolo strengthening south of Hawaii's Big Island as dangerous flooding threatens the area. A hurricane watch, tropical storm warning, flood watch, and high surf advisory remain in effect. Forecasters say parts of the Big Island could receive 15 to 30 inches of rain, with up to 35 inches possible. Nolo's forecast to become a major hurricane Saturday. 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
6: This is the Money Minute. I'm Alan Johnson. 1 minute, your money, and here's what mattered this week. Oil moved $100 a barrel. The 10-year Treasury yield pushed toward 5%. Producer inflation came in at 5.4%. Stocks sold off as investors reconsidered what the Federal Reserve may do next week. And President Trump proposed $5,000 payments to American adults if Republicans retain control of Congress. Potential cost? More than $1 trillion. Put it together, inflation is still running hot. Borrowing costs are rising. Washington is already carrying more than $40 trillion in debt, and the Fed meets next week. That's what happened. What happens next could affect everything from your mortgage to your retirement account. I'm Alan Johnson, and that's the Money Minute, presented by Heritage Gold Partners at 833-577-4653.
2: The U.S. Senate narrowly defeated an attempt to end the war in Iran.
7: On this vote, the yeas are 49, the nays are 50. The concurrent resolution is not agreed to.
2: A Senate resolution was rejected Thursday, which would have directed President Trump to end the war unless it was approved by Congress. Theranos founder Elizabeth Holmes is approved for placement at a halfway house.
8: ABC News reports she'll be transferred in August of next year. She's expected to serve 2.5 years before her projected release. Holmes surrendered to federal prison in May of 2023 after being sentenced for defrauding investors with false claims about her company's blood testing technology. I'm Chris Caraggio.
2: 8 firefighters were injured battling a house blaze in Seattle's Matthews Beach Thursday morning.
9: When firefighters arrived, they found an exterior fire that had moved inside of a single-family home. A 57-year-old resident was rescued and hospitalized. A deck with an awning collapsed and caused minor injuries to 8 firefighters. 3 firefighters were evaluated at Harborview Medical Center and released. The investigation into the cause of the fire is ongoing. I'm Brad Ford.
2: Nearly half of younger voters have a negative view of capitalism. That's according to a new poll out from NBC News. A White House official confirmed President Trump will attend Saturday's college football game between Texas and Tennessee. I'm John Summers, USA Radio News.
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0: 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But now federal funding's at risk. Sherman Gillums Jr., a partially paralyzed Marine veteran with the Christopher and Dana Reeve Foundation, explains why.
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2: From the Range Weather Center for this morning, a partly cloudy sky, mixed clouds and sun today, high 80. Partly cloudy tonight, low 52. Sunny Saturday, high 78. Partly sunny Sunday, can't rule out an afternoon shower or thunderstorm, high 72. Widespread showers and a spot of thunderstorm Monday. I'm meteorologist Jim Rinaldi on Wyoming's Genuine Country.
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2: USA Radio News, I'm Anthony Lucero. Iran and the United States are exploring a phased agreement to end their seventh-month war. The deal would reopen the Strait of Hormuz and lift the U.S. blockade of Iran. Negotiations remain uncertain, with both sides weighing concessions and seeking to preserve leverage. Consumer sentiment hit a four-month low in September. Just trying to keep
3: my customers satisfied. The University of Michigan's final reading for the month fell on concerns over high prices and worries about the economy. The survey noted declines across most age and income groups. Year ahead, inflation expectations rose to 4.6%, which is a significant jump from before the Iran conflict began in February. Overall, consumer sentiment is down 15% from January. I'm Michael Kastner.
2: The Dow's up 299, S&P is up 26, and NASDAQ is up 113 points right now. From America's News Network, USA Radio News.
4: This is the Money Minute. I'm Alan Johnson. 1 minute, your money, and here's what mattered this week. Oil moved $100 a barrel. The 10-year Treasury yield pushed toward 5%. Producer inflation came in at 5.4%. Stocks sold off as investors reconsidered what the Federal Reserve may do next week. And President Trump proposed $5,000 payments to American adults if Republicans retain control of Congress. Potential cost? More than $1 trillion. Put it together, inflation is still running hot. Borrowing costs are rising. Washington is already carrying more than $40 trillion in debt. And the Fed meets next week. That's what happened. 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

0: This is Genuine Country for the Bighorn Basin. Yeah, I love a rainy
1: night. 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

0: Iranian President Mossad Pezeshkian, speaking through a translator, says Tehran did not choose the war and remains ready for an agreement under international law.
1: We did not choose war. The war was imposed on us. We do not seek war. Rather, whenever they attack us, we are forced to defend ourselves.
0: During a Fox News interview, Pezeshkian said Iran could dilute enriched uranium and allow international verification while saying the U.S. must choose whether to end the conflict. Chinese President Xi Jinping is wrapping up his state visit to Washington. President Trump says both nations will be pleased with this visit. The two leaders discussed trade, artificial intelligence, and other issues.
2: We've had a tremendous visit from two spectacular people, and we've really enjoyed it. And I think we've made tremendous strides. We've made great strides, very positive for both countries.
0: Today, Trump, Xi, and their two wives will tour the National Archives to view historic documents highlighting U.S.-China relations. Well, it looks like it could be a rough weekend for some.
3: A powerful nor'easter will continue impacting the East Coast through the weekend. The storm will bring periods of heavy rain for the Mid-Atlantic into New England, along with strong gusty winds. Coastal areas will see the greatest impacts, with rough surf, beach erosion, and moderate to major coastal flooding possible, especially around times of high tide. The heaviest rain is expected from the Jersey Shore and Long Island into New England, where several inches could fall. Conditions will remain unsettled Sunday, and the storm may linger into Monday in the Northeast before gradually pulling away. I'm meteorologist Jim Rinaldi, USA Radio News.
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0: New Jersey Governor Mikey Sherrill is calling on Lieutenant Governor Dale Caldwell to resign after an independent investigation found sexual harassment and two ethics violations. The report says Caldwell made inappropriate sexual comments to a staffer, sought a promotion for a woman he was dating, and brought unpaid guests to different events. Caldwell's attorney disputes these findings. Krista Pike was sentenced to death for the 1995 murder of 19-year-old Colleen Slemmer when she was just 18. She spoke with Criminally Obsessed about her advice for others.
6: You can reach out for help and find someone that cares, that will give you grace that you aren't giving yourself right now, even to the point of embracing your own demons and your own negative feelings.
0: The Tennessee Supreme Court has declined to halt Pike's September 30th execution and is scheduled to become the first woman executed by Tennessee in over 200 years. Tropical storm Gonzalo was formed near the Cabo Verde Islands, bringing gusty winds and heavy rain.
7: No concerns for the United States with Gonzalo. It's going to continue moving generally northwestward and just gradually weaken and come apart over the weekend.
0: Meanwhile, Tropical Storm Faye is moving across the Central Atlantic with winds near 50 miles per hour, but also poses no threat to the United States. Both storms are expected to weaken. AAA reports the national average price for gasoline is $4.49 a gallon. The highest average is found in Mono County, California at $7.19, while the lowest is in Martin County, Indiana at $3.74. For USA Radio News, I'm Anthony Lucero.
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9: From the Range Weather Center for this afternoon, skies are sunny with high temperatures to an unseasonably warm 80 degrees. Tonight, increasing clouds, drop lows to 52. Saturday, sunny and breezy. Tomorrow's high 77 with a mostly cloudy Saturday night, low 46. Partly sunny, cooler.

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4: USA Radio News, I'm Anthony Lucero. Saudi Arabia, Pakistan, and Turkey are planning an urgent meeting of their military chiefs as Houthi attacks on the kingdom intensify. The discussions will examine support under a joint defense agreement, which treats an attack on one member as an attack on all. Saudi Arabia says its defense has intercepted 6 missiles. Iranian President Mossad Pezeshkian, speaking through a translator, says Tehran did not choose the war and remains ready for an agreement under international law.
5: We did not choose war. The war was imposed on us. We do not seek war. Rather, whenever they attack us, we are forced to defend ourselves.
4: During a Fox News interview, Pezeshkian said Iran could dilute enriched uranium and allow international verification while saying the U.S. must choose whether to end the conflict. From America's News Network, USA Radio News.
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0: breached. President Trump says this week's meetings with Chinese President Xi Jinping accomplished a lot for both nations.
1: America is very happy about this visit, and I'm sure China is very happy. Also, great things for both countries, and it's been just very, very productive. And thank you very much.
0: Xi says the two leaders are charting a course for U.S.-China relations. The presidents made comments during tea with the first ladies at the White House. Xi returns to China today. Florida Senator Rick Scott has launched his Rescuing America project, focused on lowering the cost of living. He spoke about it with Newsmax.
2: Well, in my lifetime, prices have just skyrocketed. The price of housing, the price of school, price of healthcare, everything. Got worse under Biden, but it's still going up.
0: Scott says these issues are all caused by government, and the solutions are balancing the federal budget, reducing regulations and permits, and creating more good-paying jobs. That's key to addressing higher housing, healthcare, and other costs. A rare September nor'easter is lashing at the East Coast with heavy rain, strong winds, and flooding threats. The storm struck North Carolina and is moving north through New England and New York.
3: When I was younger, I used to pray for storms so there would be big surf. Now I pray that we don't have storms because I don't want the big surf anymore. But it's scary. It's very, very scary. Whoever you speak to, we all have the same concerns. Please don't let it happen again.
0: Some areas could see more than 3 inches of rain with coastal flooding and power outages expected. West Texas Intermediate, that's the domestic crude price, is at $92 a barrel, while Brent crude, the foreign market price, is at $104. 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
5: The victims were home in their bedroom when a male assailant entered the home armed with a knife and attacked the male and the female, stabbing them both multiple times.
0: Pittsburgh pediatric critical care doctor Idris Evans was stabbed to death, and his wife was critically injured during an overnight attack at their Edgewood home. Police say 32-year-old Elijah Hemingway entered through a window and attacked the couple as they slept. Their two children, ages 8 and 12, escaped unharmed. Hemingway faces homicide as well as other charges. A controversy over Scottsdale, Arizona's recycled water plans is putting water policy into the spotlight ahead of the midterm elections. Mina Julie is a global water advocate. She spoke with KSAZ.
6: The truth is that out there, this is about real people in real places leading real lives. And the consequences of the damage that we are doing to this river is real.
0: The city plans to expand purified wastewater for drinking, while opponents have used poop water claims to criticize the approach. 44-year-old Jason Wise of Midwest City, Oklahoma, is facing charges after police say he rode a motorized scooter naked through a neighborhood shortly before midnight on September 5th. Court documents say Wise fled when officers tried to stop him.
7: Why are you naked?
8: That's what it's fun with.
7: Huh? Ford. So you're out around naked?
8: No, actually, I'm drunk.
0: Midwest City is part of the Oklahoma City Metro. For USA Radio News, I'm Anthony Lucero.
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10: From the Range Weather Center for this afternoon, skies are sunny with high temperatures to an unseasonably warm 80 degrees. Tonight, increasing clouds, drop lows to 52. Saturday, sunny and breezy. Tomorrow's high 77 with a mostly cloudy Saturday night, low 46. Partly sunny, cooler Sunday, high only 69. I'm TJ Matthews on Wyoming's Genuine Country.

0: as dependable as the paper boys toss onto your front lawn. Whoops. 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
3: USA Radio News, I'm Anthony Lucero. Iran has presented the United States with a 7-day proposal to reopen the Strait of Hormuz and restart negotiations. Foreign Minister Abbas Araghchi says the plan requires U.S. concessions. The two sides are discussing terms through intermediaries. No agreement has yet been reached. President Trump says this week's meetings with Chinese President Xi Jinping accomplished a lot for both nations.
4: America is very happy about this visit, and I'm sure China is very happy also. Great things for both countries, and it's been just very, very productive, and thank you very much.
3: Xi says the two leaders are charting a course for U.S.-China relations. The presidents made comments during tea with the first ladies at the White House. Xi returns to China today. West Texas Intermediate, that's the domestic crude price, is at $92 a barrel, while Brent crude, the foreign market price, is at $104. From America's News Network, USA Radio News.
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2: USA Radio News, I'm Anthony Lucero. President Trump faces competing pressures as the war with Iran continues. Reopening the Strait of Hormuz could ease disruptions to global oil supplies, but Tehran's demands for an end to the U.S. blockade complicate the negotiations. Federal prosecutors say that some things were too good to be true, and that led to a trucking business owner's arrest.
3: U.S. Attorney Greg Kehoe says 46-year-old trucking company owner Christopher Lunsford supported a lavish lifestyle by traveling to Tampa and other places, recruiting investors to buy semi-truck leases.
4: Guaranteed weekly payout, usually between $1,000 and $1,200.
3: Kehoe says Lunsford raked in $105 million, paying off early investors and pocketing the rest. Only about $2 million went into the business. Lunsford faces 8 counts of wire fraud and money laundering. Gordon Bird, Tampa.
2: The MTA is warning customers that there may be service disruptions this weekend because of the forecasted storm.
5: MTA Chair Jan Oliber says wind is his biggest concern.
6: Wind usually, equals down trees. And that's what we deal with in these kinds of conditions. We deal with it on the commuter railroads and we deal with it on New York City Transit.
5: Buses are on standby for Metro North's New Haven and Hudson lines and for wherever else is needed in case rail or subway service is disrupted. Preparations are underway for possible coastal flooding at MTA rail yards in Coney Island and Howard Beach, and the MTA is banning empty tractor trailers and tandem trucks on its crossings through the weekend. In New York, I'm Scott.

0: receives a donor's heart with only hours left to live. His rapid recovery and return to normal life is a story that shows God's power to heal and his faithfulness in answering prayers. The Miracle Man is available online through Amazon, Barnes & Noble, and other booksellers.
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2: The California Supreme Court unanimously ruled Riverside County Sheriff Chad Bianco unlawfully seized around 650,000 ballots from last year's special election. The court ordered Bianco to return the ballots and stop handling them. Bianco had seized them during an investigation into alleged voter irregularities, which local election officials disputed. There's a heated debate in Texas over the use of flock cameras, which track drivers without their knowledge. The state's next attorney general is going to decide if they're illegal.
3: The Democratic candidate, Nathan Johnson, is a state senator from Dallas.
4: These automatic license plate readers can be used in ways that violate rights to privacy and go beyond what they ought to be in order to help solve crime.
3: His Republican opponent, Mays Middleton, says he supports the technology, but there needs to be guardrails. Those include increased penalties for police who abuse the technology. John Summers, USA Radio News.
2: Have a look at your calendar. Do you see what the date is?
5: It honors the life and legacy of the country music icon who died at the age of 80 last month. September 25th, 925 was chosen as a nod to Parton's hit song 9 to 5. Several official celebrations are planned, including Dolly Day, a public event in the heart of San Francisco. The city says it will include singing loud, dressing up, and being a little kinder than usual in her honor. People are also encouraged to donate a book to Parton's Imagination Library book giveaway program, which sends out more than 1 million books to children each month. I'm Daniel Martindale.
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10: From the Range Weather Center for this afternoon, skies are sunny with high temperatures to an unseasonably warm 80 degrees. Tonight, increasing clouds, drop lows to 52. Saturday, sunny and breezy. Tomorrow's high 77 with a mostly cloudy Saturday night, low 46. Partly sunny, cooler Sunday, high only 69. I'm TJ Matthews on Wyoming's Genuine Country. 103.3.
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3: USA Radio News, I'm Anthony Lucero. President Trump faces competing pressures as the war with Iran continues. Reopening the Strait of Hormuz could ease disruptions to global oil supplies, but Tehran's demands for an end to the U.S. blockade complicate the negotiations. Residents in some of the most affordable states in the U.S. are seeing their debt balloon.
4: A new data analysis from Money Lion shows that people living in Idaho and Utah have an average debt that's double what it was a decade ago. The analysis takes into account all types of debt, including mortgage and school loans, along with car loans and credit card balances. Idaho residents on average saw major increases in auto, mortgage, and credit card debt. High-interest credit card debt went up the most in Nevada. I'm Matt Mattinson.
3: Celebrating birthdays today. Actor Will Smith turned 58. Star Wars star Mark Hamill turned 75. Actor Michael Douglas turns 82. From America's News Network, USA Radio News.
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2: USA Radio News, I'm Anthony Lucero. Iranian President Masoud Pezeshkian says the United States must decide whether to end the war, insisting Tehran did not start the conflict. In a Fox News interview, Pezeshkian said Iran remains open to negotiations but would respond forcefully to further attacks. Washington has continued pressing Iran for a deal. A courtroom fight over the White House press access has taken a new turn after reports that Vice President J.D. Vance was the anonymous source behind one story cited to defend a media ban.
3: According to reports cited by the Washington Post, Vance told reporters during a June background call that a peace deal with Iran was about 80-85% complete, and Politico later published the information using the agreed-upon anonymous attribution. The White House has argued that anonymously sourced national security reporting justified restricting access for CNN, Politico, and MS Now, but critics say the new details undercut that argument. A federal judge has ordered the White House to restore access to those outlets, while the administration says it plans to appeal. I'm Michael Kastner.
2: Canadian Prime Minister

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0: New Mexico voters will not hear the candidates for governor debate before the November election.
2: Incumbent Democratic Governor Deb Haaland rejected KOB4's request to appear at a debate scheduled for October 8th. Her campaign told the TV station that her opponent, Republican Greg Hull, wasn't serious about debating her and accused Hull of ducking previous opportunities. Hull has accused Haaland of not being willing to stand in front of the cameras to defend her record. KOB4 says they'll put two podiums up, and if Haaland doesn't show, they'll hold a conversation with Hull instead. I'm Rob Dawson.
0: The Texas Court of Criminal Appeals has rejected a lower court's finding that death row inmate Melissa Lucio is actually innocent in the 2007 death of her two-year-old daughter.
3: This doesn't happen in most cases where all the parties agree this is a conviction that cannot stand.
0: Lucio has spent 18 years on death row. Her attorneys say they're going to appeal to federal courts after the sharply divided ruling. Utah Valley University has released an independent review of its planning, preparedness, response, and recovery surrounding the assassination of Charlie Kirk.
4: University said the external review found no UVU employee or agent acted in bad faith or showed willful disregard for others' safety before or after the shooting. The review found UVU had existing campus safety policies, personnel, and resources, but needed more consistent implementation, clearer responsibilities, and stronger coordination during large events and emergencies. I'm Jason Tulin.
0: And I'm Anthony Lucero, USA Radio News.
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6: From the Range Weather Center for this afternoon, skies are sunny with high temperatures to an unseasonably warm 80 degrees. Tonight, increasing clouds, drop lows to 52. Saturday, sunny and breezy. Tomorrow's high 77 with a mostly cloudy Saturday night, low 46. Partly sunny, cooler Sunday, high only 69. I'm TJ Matthews on Wyoming's Genuine Country. 103.3.
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3: USA Radio News, I'm Anthony Lucero. Iranian President Masoud Pezeshkian says the United States must decide whether to end the war, insisting Tehran did not start the conflict. In a Fox News interview, Pezeshkian said Iran remains open to negotiations but would respond forcefully to further attacks. Washington has continued pressing Iran for a deal. A powerful nor'easter is moving up the East Coast, bringing heavy rain, strong winds, flooding, and possible power outages from North Carolina through New England.
4: The water's probably as high as it's been since Sandy, but, you know, I mean, it is what it is. It's Mother Nature. You live on a barrier island and, you know, who knows?
3: New York City and Boston are expecting several inches of rain as the storm moves north. A student is dead after a shooting near Westbury High School in Houston, Texas. Police say the shooting happened off campus and the school was never in danger or placed on lockdown. From America's News Network, USA Radio News.
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2: USA Radio News, I'm Anthony Lucero. Iran-backed Houthi rebels in Yemen are intensifying attacks on Saudi Arabia and threatening vital Red Sea shipping routes. Their advances near the Bab al-Mandab Strait add another major shipping threat to the conflict over Hormuz. The expanding crisis is disrupting oil exports and drawing regional powers deeper into fighting. Tropical storm Gonzalo has formed off the coast of Africa with maximum sustained winds of 50 miles per hour.
3: A tropical storm warning's in effect for the Cabo Verde Islands. For now, Gonzalo's track is forecast to move due north toward tropical storm Faye, which is also close.

0: Saturday's college football game between Texas and Tennessee.
1: The visit puts Trump at the center of a highly anticipated SEC opener between the top-ranked Longhorns and the number 13 Volunteers, both 3-0 on the season, from Neyland Stadium in Knoxville, Tennessee. The president's arrival could affect the matchup, as Texas coach Steve Sarkisian revealed that headset communications get cut off anytime a president changes locations during a game. This is the latest of several sporting events Trump has attended this year, including Game 3 of the NBA Finals and the FIFA World Cup Final. I'm Michael Kastner.
0: From America's News Network, USA Radio News.
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3: It's a tragedy in our community. A young life, too young, and we'll work towards resolving it as quickly as possible.
0: A 17-year-old Westbury High School senior was shot and killed this morning near the Houston campus. Houston Police Chief Noe Diaz.
4: We do have witnesses that are being interviewed as we speak. What's important as it pertains to providing support to the family, we also want the community to know that the school is safe, students are safe, staff is safe.
0: Police say no suspect is yet in custody. The school was placed in security mode as investigators work to determine what led to that shooting. New York is suing the prediction market operator Polymarket, accusing them of running an unlicensed gambling operation. Attorney General Letitia James says Polymarket's event contracts violate state gambling laws and allow people as young as 18 to participate. Polymarket denies any wrongdoing and has filed its own federal lawsuit challenging New York's authority. Los Angeles is confirming more than 12,000 homeless-related fires this year.
5: Between January 1st and September 20th, there were 12,241 fires classified as homeless or encampment-related. That's down about 6% from this time last year, but still works out to an average of about 47 fires per day. A large percentage of the fires have been along the 10 freeway corridor and in the Skid Row area. In just one small section of Skid Row alone, the data shows 77 homeless-related fires so far this year. Most of them are trash fires. I'm Daniel Martindale.
0: And I'm Anthony Lucero, USA Radio News.
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7: From the Range Weather Center for this afternoon, skies are sunny with high temperatures to an unseasonably warm 80 degrees. Tonight, increasing clouds, drop lows to 52. Saturday, sunny and breezy. Tomorrow's high 77 with a mostly cloudy Saturday night, low 46. Partly sunny, cooler Sunday, high only 69. 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
1: USA Radio News, I'm Anthony Lucero. Iran-backed Houthi rebels in Yemen are intensifying attacks on Saudi Arabia and threatening vital Red Sea shipping routes. The expanding crisis is disrupting oil exports and drawing regional powers deeper into fighting. The Supreme Court has allowed the Trump administration to use federal data to verify voter eligibility. Most states prohibit voter roll purges within 90 days of an election, though. Tropical storm Gonzalo has formed off the coast of Africa with maximum sustained winds of 50 miles per hour.
2: A tropical storm warning's in effect for the Cabo Verde Islands. For now, Gonzalo's track is forecast to move due north toward tropical storm Faye, which is also clocking 50 mile per hour winds. There are no coastal watches or warnings in effect for Faye. So far this season, we've had no actual hurricanes in the Atlantic. John Summers, USA Radio News.
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2: USA Radio News, I'm Anthony Lucero. The president of Iran says he wants to make a deal with the U.S. before the midterm elections.
3: Iranian President Masoud Pezeshkian spoke to reporters at the U.N. on Thursday and said he would like the U.S. to return to the Memorandum of Understanding that was signed in June before the upcoming elections. His comment comes just days after President Trump told world leaders at the U.N. General Assembly that the U.S. will make a deal with Iran right after the election because it doesn't make sense for them not to, and claimed they're waiting to see how he does in the midterms. I'm Mark Mayfield.
2: Oil prices are climbing as diplomatic efforts show little progress as Washington and Tehran exchange new threats. Brent crude topped $105 a barrel yesterday, while attacks on shipping and threats to expand the war into the Red Sea raise concerns about further disruptions to global energy supplies. Microsoft co-founder Bill Gates tells NBC Congress needs to regulate artificial intelligence. He says self-regulation is not enough, but safeguards and monitoring can be added without significantly slowing AI development.
4: You need law enforcement and the politicians to get into the discussion about what safeguards and monitoring look like, and that has to be a required thing.
2: Other industry leaders have also warned about the risks of rapid AI advances. A naturally occurring human peptide is showing promise in combating Alzheimer's and other neurodegenerative diseases.
5: Researchers at UC San Diego School of Medicine discovered the small protein fragment called catastatin, or CST, which they believe could prevent many of the key processes that cause the loss of brain cells. That gradual loss is what can lead to symptoms like memory loss, confusion, and poor judgment, and in later stages, difficulty walking and talking. The study's authors said further research is needed to determine its safety, dosing, and effectiveness before considering it as a potential treatment. I'm Wendy Swanson.
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6: This is the Money Minute. I'm Alan Johnson. 1 minute, your money, and here's what mattered this week. Oil moved $100 a barrel. The 10-year Treasury yield pushed toward 5%. Producer inflation came in at 5.4%. Stocks sold off as investors reconsidered what the Federal Reserve may do next week. And President Trump proposed $5,000 payments to American adults if Republicans retain control of Congress. Potential cost? More than $1 trillion. Put it together, inflation is still running hot. Borrowing costs are rising. Washington is already carrying more than $40 trillion in debt. And the Fed meets next week. That's what happened. What happens next could affect everything from your mortgage to your retirement account. I'm Alan Johnson, and that's the Money Minute, presented by Heritage Gold Partners at 833-577-4653.
2: A transgender Michigan NICU nurse has been charged with 4 counts of child abuse after a premature baby was found with multiple broken bones and bruises. That was at the Helen DeVos Children's Hospital in Grand Rapids. The nurse identifies as 43-year-old Kieran Ansley and was fired and arrested after the April incident. The baby is now home and reportedly doing well. Florida Attorney General James Uthmeyer announced felony charges.

0: Seal Beach and Huntington Beach. An olive Ridley sea turtle was spotted digging a nest and laying eggs near Seal Beach on September 16th. It was the first documented instance of a sea turtle naturally nesting anywhere along the West Coast. I'm Daniel Martindale.
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3: From the Range Weather Center for this afternoon, skies are sunny with high temperatures to an unseasonably warm 80 degrees. Tonight, increasing clouds, drop lows to 52. Saturday, sunny and breezy. Tomorrow's high 77 with a mostly cloudy Saturday night, low 46. Partly sunny, cooler Sunday, high only 69. I'm TJ Matthews on Wyoming's Genuine Country. 103.3.
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4: USA Radio News, I'm Anthony Lucero. The president of Iran says he wants to make a deal with the U.S. before the midterm elections.
5: Iranian President Masoud Pezeshkian spoke to reporters at the U.N. on Thursday and said he would like the U.S. to return to the Memorandum of Understanding that was signed in June before the upcoming elections. His comment comes just days after President Trump told world leaders at the U.N. General Assembly. I'm Mark Mayfield.
4: Oil prices are climbing as diplomatic efforts show little progress as Washington and Tehran exchange new threats. Brent crude topped $105 a barrel yesterday, while attacks on shipping and threats to expand the war into the Red Sea raised concerns about further disruptions to global energy supplies. AAA reports the national average price for a gallon of gas is $4.49. The highest county average is $7.19 in Mono County, California, while the lowest in Martin County, Indiana is $3.74. From America's News Network, USA Radio News.
6: This is the Money Minute. I'm Alan Johnson. 1 minute, your money, and here's what mattered this week. Oil moved $100 a barrel. The 10-year Treasury yield pushed toward 5%. Producer inflation came in at 5.4%. Stocks sold off as investors reconsidered what the Federal Reserve may do next week. And President Trump proposed $5,000 payments to American adults if Republicans retain control of Congress. Potential cost? More than $1 trillion. Put it together, inflation is still running hot. Borrowing costs are rising. Washington is already carrying more than $40 trillion in debt. And the Fed meets next week. That's what happened. What happens next could affect everything from your mortgage to your retirement account. I'm Alan Johnson, and that's the Money Minute, presented by Heritage Gold Partners at 833-577-4653.
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Good afternoon, everybody, and welcome into Heart Mountain Radio pregame show right here on 103.3 The Ring. I'm RJ Stewart, and we're live tonight in beautiful Cody, Wyoming. As we just had the coin toss out on the field, and tonight the 3-0 Cody Bronx welcome in the 4-0 Jackson Hole Bronx. Despite the noise deal, two undefeated football teams. And give me just a minute, guys. They're going to sing the national anthem. We'll give a moment of silence for that.

0: We got three kids up on the Pinnacle scoreboard before we kick things off here tonight. In week four.
1: Dylan Jensen, your last items are located. You can take it in.
0: Here we go. Both teams out on the field. Cody Bronson all amazing tonight as they are the home team. Jackson Hole Bronx are in all white with a black and orange helmet. And like I said, Cody Bronx coming in 3-0 after a dominant performance in their first three games. Two programs.

0: Rams, that they started the season with a lot of confidence. And tonight, something has to give. Somebody zero is here to go tonight. Kickoff at 5 p.m. Full team coming down to the end zone to run out, getting their feet clear. The weather, 79 degrees with a slight breeze outside the heat. Tonight, so it should be a great night of football here as two programs go at it. Whether you're sitting here in the stadium listening from somewhere around Cody or the Bighorn Basin or streaming tonight's game, wherever you are, welcome to Cody Bronx Football here on 103.3 The Range, and we thank you very much for that. Now let's talk about a little bit this AO from the season. Like I said, 42-14 win over Buffalo, followed that up with 64-0 shutout at Douglas. And then last week when they drove down to Riverton, they came away with a 38-0 shutout of the Wolverines. That's 144 points scored in three games and just 14 points allowed. Late in week one, probably the biggest story of the Cody football team so far, that if this is just not winning, and it's not something just one player. As the Cody Bronx are going to run out on the field tonight. That awesome atmosphere here. Got the cheerleaders in front of us off to my left. Student crowd directly in front of us. And the band is off to my right down on the track. Homecoming, always going to be more excited as we get ready to go here. At Fight for North Field, seniors leading the way. And the Bronx averaging about 250 yards per game on the ground and also averaging about 200 yards per game through the air. Pretty tough combination to defend as defensive backs have struggled slowing this Bronx offense down. Leading the way is quarterback Cass McFadden. Cass has been doing a little bit of everything out there. He's leading the 3A conference in all-purpose yards. He's the conference leader in rushing among quarterbacks and he's been third in half. And here's the other team. Yeah, we have seen him go up to over and Cody there. Cody is here. Both of us are really in the game, but the entire game. Subbed out here in the fourth quarter. And getting some of the other classmen to get out there and get some Friday night, some time under the Friday night lights. As Cody comes running out on the field, getting ready. We've got less than a minute on the scoreboard here before we kick things off here tonight. Before we get things going here, I always like to say a little pregame prayer. Heavenly Father, thank you for bringing us together for tonight's game of football, for the opportunity to compete in the communities that surround these young men here tonight. We ask you to watch over the players of both teams, Jackson and Coach, keep them safe, protect them from injury, and give them strength and determination to give their very best. Bless the coaches, the trainers, officials, parents, families, and all the students and fans, and anybody who works to make tonight possible. Help these young men compete with courage, play with respect, and support their teammates. Watch over their families and loved ones who couldn't be here tonight and keep them safe wherever they may be. We ask that throughout Christ our Lord. Amen. Thank you, guys, and here we go. Jackson to open the game off, kicking off to Cody as Griffin McCartan and Jacob Palace back deep for the Bronx to return the kick. I got to say, a beautiful night here at Cody High School, 78 degrees. As we see it kick off, a slight breeze just outside of the east, a perfect night for Friday night football. Sun's still out. And here we go. Whistles blow. We got live football. 12 minutes up on the Pinnacle scoreboard and a 0-0 ball game. A good kickoff, high kickoff. Palace going to return it right at the goal line, catches it, comes out to the left, makes the move, makes a man miss, has one man to miss, making this. Good tackle by number 7 in Jackson, down about the 22-yard line. This is the first and 10 here for the Bronx. Start their first drive. First and 10, let's see where they swap the ball to the 24-yard line. So leading Cass McFadden out there is the offense. Bronx set up, two receivers to the right, one to the left. Cass is in shotgun formation. Carson Smith off to the left of him. Shows motion for Logan Richard. Hand off to Carson Smith up the middle. Good block there. Good, a quick 7 yards. That's going to bring up 2nd and 3 here for the Bronx. Good lead dropping by the right side of that line.
1: Lincoln Kendall, number 22.
0: Thank you. Jackson Sadden drops back in the pass. Pass left to Griffin McCart, who caught on the left side. Bronx first down, first and 10. He brought down right at about the 44 yard line, close to midfield, moving the chains. One receiver split right, one to the left. Cass is in shotgun formation, takes the snap. Fake handoff to Carson Smith. At the middle of a big zero. Ben Sewell from the tight end. And another Bronx first down. It was 15 yards on the reception play here. Ben Sewell with the catch. Cass McFadden with the throw. So the hurry-up offense here for the Bronx, moving the ball early in the first quarter. Cass McFadden in the shotgun formation. Looks left. Receiver switch, one goes to the line. Motion, Caleb Ball. Fake handoff, Caleb Ball. Cass McFadden keeps it. Quarterback keeps up the middle. No gain on the play. That's going to bring up second and 10 here for the Bronx. As Cass McFadden tries the quarterback keeper and gets no yards on the play. Cass McFadden drops back with rush and going to be sacked here. About a loss of four, so that's going to bring up third and long here for the Bronx. They've got pressure. They hurry up to the ball. Coach is calling the play. Griffin McCartan coming to the left side of the field. And it's going to be the first timeout of the game. It looks like Jackson's going to take their first timeout of the game with 10:25 up on the pinnacle scoreboard. Still a 0-0 ball game. Cody is third and long here. Coach wants to talk it over as the offense was switching formation, trying to get two receivers split off left. Jackson didn't like it, called a timeout on third and long. First third down play of the game for Cody Bronx. Captain Stadden already sacked twice now early in this first quarter. Jackson defense doing its job early and getting pressure on senior Cashman Stadden.

0: passing shotgun, takes the snap. Quarterback keeper pitches to Carson Smith. He's going to have a Bronx first down. And you'll see where he's blocking the ball. He's going to be real close to that 30-yard line. And it is going to be a Bronx first down. So first and 10 at the 30-yard line here for the Cody Bronx. But the two substitutions is Jacob Hallett comes in and number 24, Carson Smith. Now I got Talich and Logan Richard off to the right side. Griffin McCartan to the left. Captain Sam throwing the grip. Griff running the ball hard. Breaks the tackle. Still on his feet. Gets to about the 20. Going to be close to another Bronx first down here.
1: That's down by number 82.
0: As he does move the chains, it looks like. So they're going to move the chains on that catch. 10-yard play. 9:29 on the Pinnacle scoreboard. 0-0 ball game here in the first quarter. The Fadden pump face rolls out right, looking, throws it. Good throw, just through the hands of Logan Richards. So incomplete pass. Going to stop the clock at 9:18. Second and 10 here for the Cody Bronx. The ball's placed right at the 20-yard line. Just a little high for Logan Richards off to the right side. He was open. Ball just got through his hands. Excuse me. Bronx huddling up for the first time in the game. Two receivers split off left. Lane Stevenson and Jacob Talich off left. Carson Smith up front. Hand off up the middle. He's running hard. Falls forward for about a game of two. That's going to bring up third and eight here for Cody Bronx. Ball spot about the 18-yard line. We keep the formation. Two receivers split left. Shotgun formation, whistle, there's a flag on the play. See what call is down on the field. 8:59 to go here in the first quarter, 0-0 ball game. The foot count still have got the defense to jump off, so it looks like a penalty. It is an ultimate on the Jackson defense. That's going to move the ball. That's going to bring up third and short. Penalty falls in favor of the Cody Bronx. They sweep Stevenson. Hand off Carson Smith off to the right side. He tries to get the corner. Jersey tackle down. He's going to be short of the first down. Maybe a yard gain on the play. So that's going to bring up fourth and two here for the Cody Bronx. Stevenson, Talich off to the right side. Fourth and short again. Quarterback keeper, he stumbles, falls forward. Let's see where they place him. Cass McFadden on the quarterback keeper is going to be close to a Bronx first down here. As they do give it to him, first and 10. The ball is placed right outside the 10-yard line, so not first and goal yet. Or they did mark it first and goal here for the Cody Bronx. 8:26 on the Pinnacle scoreboard, 0-0 ball game. Griffin McCartan off to the left. Jacob Talich off to the right. And the Cody Bronx going to take their first timeout here in the first half. While they take a timeout, I'm going to take a one-minute timeout, and I'll be right back after this message from our sponsors.
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0: All right, welcome back to Cody Bronx football here on 103.3. Griffin McCartan off to the left side on the out route. Touchdown, Griffin McCartan coming from Cash McFadden. So we have a 6-0 ball game here in the first quarter as Nelson comes out to kick the extra point.

0: Cole's kick is up, and it is good. So here we go, 7-0 here early in the first quarter as your Bronx take the lead. Now it's the kickoff for the first time here in the first half for the Bronx. Griffin McCarley, 10-yard touchdown here. Griffin teams up. See how the defense comes out and responds. Coach Murray out there talking to the special teams. Special teams can be big on an undefeated night tonight. Jackson Bronx come in 4-0, or Cody Bronx come in 3-0. The special teams, field position, smart plays, penalties, things like that are going to come down to the fourth quarter between two good programs here trying to keep the undefeated record alive. 8-12 up on the pitiful scoreboard. Score 7-0 as the Bronx took the lead. With the pass from Captain Fadden, they're sending from Rick McCarthy. Here we go, Challenge lines it up. Here we go. Good kick by Talis. Squab kicks off to the left side. Caught and hit hard by number 8. Murphy Buck with a tackle. Ball's going to be placed right up at the 33-yard line. First and 10 for Jackson's offense. As the defense. Take the field for the first time here. Led by that big defensive line. Like I said, Boswell, Ingedahl, Trunk Hill, Werbelo, Patch, Nelson, and big guys up front. Cause havoc for the other offense here. And here we go. Jackson splits out 3 to the left. So 3 receivers split left, shotgun formation for Jackson. Defense 4-3-4, switches 3 guys over to the right side. Captain Fadden, the lone safety in the back. Hand off to the right side, number 21 runs. Good tackle there by 36. Nicky Force wasted no time, no gain on the play. Going to bring up 7 for Jackson defense. They tried a little misdirection play. Under 8 minutes to go on the pinnacle scoreboard. They line back up, 2 receivers split right, 1 to the left. 4-3-4 defense here, motion to the left. Another handoff to number 4 up the middle. He leans forward for about 3, but number 77, Sawyer Ingedahl in on the tackle, as well as number 27 on the field. So we got 3rd down to 7 here for Jackson. Offense, they split 3 receivers to the left, 2 to the right, shotgun formation, quarterback in the backfield alone. Cody Bronx moves a 3 down lineman. And number 15, Nelson Jones, is going to move this ball now. And as I was just talking about penalties, on both sides of the ball, the penalties are going to add up by the time this fourth quarter. So that brings up 3rd and short, and it's a 5-yard penalty. All right, 4-3-4 defense, 3rd and short here for Jackson's offense. Shotgun formation, motion to the left. Quarterback keeper off to the right side. He's going to have a first down, but hit hard by Jacob Talley on the outside as he blasted that quarterback outside. Good hit there by sophomore Jacob Talley on the Bronx sideline as well. 6:32 to go. Bronx leads 7-0 here early in the first quarter. As it's Jackson first and 10, ball's placed right at about the 45-yard line. Four, three, four defense for the Bronx, and their offense jumped early. Number 18 receiver tried to get an early jump. That's going to be a 5-yard penalty. Bring it back. First and 15. So back-to-back penalty, first on the defense of Cody Bronx, just outside Nelson, and then right back to the Jackson team does it. So first and 15, ball placed at the 40-yard line, 6:32 to go up on the Pinnacle scoreboard. Cody still leads 7-0 here in the first quarter. Snap looking right, throws right, ball's going to be tipped by number 15 and number 38. Lane Stevenson getting her hands on the ball, and Nelson almost had an interception get that on the ball as well. So second down and long, second and 15 here for Jackson's offense. They split four receivers off to the left side, one to the right. Quarterback alone in the backfield. Cody's defense is pretty spread out. Throws right, throws deep, has a man. Almost caught by number four, overthrown. Number 36, Nicholas Horst in on the coverage. Good coverage by Horst. That's going to be third and 15 here for Jackson's offense after two good defensive plays here from the Bronx defense. Jackson's offense trying to spread him out, get some one-on-one coverage on their receivers. The Bronx DB doing their job early here in the first quarter. Shotgun formation for Jackson, three receivers split left. Tries the hard count, doesn't get anybody to jump. Nelson and Jesse Hatch on the corners. Takes the snap, pitch off to the right side. Number four gets it. Lane Stevenson does his job, keeps the corner, and then a big tackle by number nine, Lane Gelser. Stevenson had himself a start here in the early game. So 6 minutes to go here on the Pinnacle scoreboard. About fourth and 14, and Jackson's going to put it away here as Logan Richard and Griffin McCartan go back for the Bronx. Jackson's offense also put up 144 points in their first four games, although they have one more game than Cody. Good snap. Quarterback keeper, he's going to fake it, and he has the opening. And he does get there for Jackson's first down, so the fake punt catches Cody off guard, special teams-wise. And it's going to be first and 10 as he crosses midfield. Ball's going to be placed right at the 40-yard line of Cody. So smart play there by Jackson here early in the first quarter with the fake punt. Going to bring up first and 10 for Jackson's offense. 5:32 to go. Cody still leads 7-0 here. Again, Coach, smart play there by Jackson. Caught Cody off guard as they went back to receive that kick. Everybody dropped back. Didn't keep eyes on the punter, and the punter picked up first and 10 here for Jackson. They split off four receivers to the right, shotgun formation. One receiver to the left. Cody's offense kind of spread out into a bubble formation. He's looking to throw right, throws left. Good throw. Still out of reach. Incomplete pass. And bring a second chance. At number 27, Tommy Sift in on the cover for the Bronx. All right, second and 10. They line back up. Three receivers split right, one to the left. Quarterback in shotgun formation. Bubble offense again. Hand off to number four around the left side. Good tackle there by number 27, Tommy Fitz. Also in on that. Griffin McCartney on the tackle as well for the Bronx. Stayed inbound, so the clock continues to run. 5:20. No gain on the play. Third and long here for Jackson's offense. Big third down for the Bronx defense to try to get the ball back. Two receivers split right for Jackson, one to the left. Shotgun formation for the quarterback. Receiver in motion. Tries to get some people to jump off. Griffin McCartan showing pressure off the left side here. As he does blitz, takes it on, throws it up to the left side. Ball through the hands of the receiver. And the receiver has 15 long. But incomplete pass going to bring up fourth down here. 4:49 on the Pinnacle scoreboard. Here in the first quarter, Cody Bronx is 7-0. As Jackson's offense went to punt, had the fake punt, picked up a big first down, and haven't had a chance to capitalize on it as the defense stepped back on the field and doing their job here for the Cody Bronx. So here we go, two receivers to the right. They're going for it. Fourth and long as the ball's placed at the 39-yard line of Cody. motion to the right side, quick pitch, and he's up the field, and he's going to be close to a first down. That X play does work. It is going to be a Jackson first down as he picks up nine, as they needed nine. Ball's been placed right at the 29-yard line, 4:44 to go up on the Pinnacle scoreboard. And Jackson in a hurry-up offense now trying to catch the Bronx off. Jackson, three receivers right, two to the left. Quarterback alone in shotgun in the backfield. Takes the snap, looks left, throws left, high again for his tight end. Incomplete pass, stopping the clock at 4:26 here. Second and 10, as the ball's placed at the 29-yard line up Cody. So the Bronx giving up two first downs on fourth down here on this drive. And still on the field. 4 minutes, just over 4 minutes to go. They break the huddle, two to the right, two running backs, one in motion now, fake handoff, going to throw the ball, stumbles, has a miss and tackle outside, pushed out of bounds by Tommy Smith, about a gain of eight on the play, or nine on the play, so that's going to be the second one, I believe, or Jackson, or third and one, I'm sorry, 4:20 up on the penalty scoreboard, and he got out of bounds. Four receivers to the right, one to the left, and they spread out the defense. Tries the hard count for the first down, nobody jumps up Cody Beefy. And now it's close dead, as it looks like. Timeout Cody, is a big third down and one here, stopping the clock at 4:20. Like I said, two big pickups on fourth down here for the Jackson offense here early in the first quarter. Keeping this drive alive, trying to get some points on the board as well early here in the first. Beautiful night here in Cody, Wyoming. It's a hard night off to my north. The entrance of Yellowstone National Park directly behind the team. Our flag and Pinnacle scoreboard is off to my south. And Cody Bronx, sideline, parents, student section, cheerleaders, and the band directly in front of me here, and that's due west. So here we go, Cody Bronx, back right on the field, defense, big third down. Third down in about, I'd say, two yards here. Jackson's offense comes back out on the field as well. No huddle, and split three receivers off to the right side. Quarterback has the running back to the left side, shuffling formation. Talis is back, option pass. Got the first down. Big hit by Talis as he pushes him out of bounds off the 8-yard line, but that's going to be another Jackson first down. It's going to be first and goal here for Jackson, 4 minutes to go. Jackson back up to the ball. Quarterback keeper rolls out to the right side, looking, throws, has a man, and it is a touchdown Jackson, so 7-6 ball game here in the first quarter, and it is a passing touchdown, all out right, has three receivers that way. Now the kicker comes in trying to make the extra point, a tie ball game, 7-7 ball game here in the first quarter. 4 minutes to go on the Pinnacle scoreboard. And the snap, hold is down, kick is up, and it is good. So we got a 7-7 ball game here in the first quarter. 4-7 up on the Pinnacle scoreboard as Cody will receive the kick. Like I said, on that drive, two big fourth down letdowns on the Cody Bronx defense, and the offense picked them up. Jackson on the fake punt, and then the X play kind of caught Cody off guard, the misdirection. Picking up two big first downs to keep that drive alive, and then capitalizing it with the short pass, 8-yard pass play for the touchdown. Cody is in really the first touchdown they've given up. They gave 14 up early in the season, week one, against Buffalo, but it was late in the fourth quarter as they had the majority of their starters out of the game. So, yes, they counted, but we really don't count them. The underclassmen are just trying to, like I said in the pregame, trying to get those minutes under the Friday night lights. So here we go. Talbot's back and Griffin Hart back to receive the kick here for the Bronx. 7-7 ball game. And Cody's hosting Jackson on homecoming night here in Cody, Wyoming. Jackson looks to kick off once again. And he kicks. He's going to put this one in the end zone for the touchback. This will be first and 10 from the 20-yard line. Just over 4 minutes to go up on the single scoreboard. A 7-7 ball game here for homecoming. What a crowd here on the Cody side. Even Jackson traveled well. Like I said, I'm going to hear the slight breeze coming out of the offensive safety back. This field led by Cash McFadden, Logan Richard, Carson Smith, Brent McCartney, and Jacob Pallage out there right now. Shotgun formation, takes the snap, quick handoff, fakes it. McFadden puts it back out left, has to move. Big run here, passes midfield. He's going to be down about the 47-yard line. And it's a big football play, about a 35-yard run by quarterback Cash McFadden to get things going here under 4 minutes up on the clinical scoreboard. They're moving it. Ball's placed at the 46-yard line. Two receivers left, Griffin McCartan, Jacob Talich, Logan Richard, Lane Stevenson off to the right side. Cash looking, takes the snap, looking left, looks right, throws left. Ball tipped by number 48 of Jackson, as he did have Griffin McCartan on the post route open. The ball was tipped up, an incomplete pass there for Cash McFadden. So we got a 7-7 ball game here, 3:52 to go on the field scoreboard. That's going to bring up second and 10 for the Bronx. As they split two receivers right, two to the left. Cash takes the snap. They quick throw to Griffin apart. He's up the field. Breaks the tackle, still on his feet. Jersey tackle. Fell forward about the 13, 14 yard line. See where they place this ball. But another Cody Bronx first down. Big pass and catch there from Griffin McCartan. Hurry up offense here as Logan Richard moves to the left side now with Jacob Talich. Caleb Ball off to the right side. Handoff. Mercy Buck falls forward to the 10-yard line. And he's going to be about second and eight here for the Bronx offense. 3:30 to go up on the pinnacle scoreboard as the Bronx offense trying to move the ball. Jacob Talich, Logan Richard move inside here to the left side. Captain Fadden looking to throw left. Pump fake, going to keep it, throws it. Oh, Mercy Buck tried to make the one-handed catch, but no good there. So incomplete pass, third and long here for the Bronx, stopping the clock at 3:15 to go. As Caleb Ball comes off and Lance Stevenson comes on for the Bronx. They move Logan Richard and Stevenson to the right side, Jacob Talich to the left side. Number 6, Boston Cronbaugh is going to be in the game to the left of Cash McFadden. Takes the snap, looking left, throws left, and just out of reach for Jacob Talich as he was trying the out route. This will be a fourth and long here, as it looks like they're going to kick the field goal as Nelson comes out to kick a fourth field goal of the year. It's 2-3 on the season so far. This one's going to be about a 30-yard field goal. He lines up in the 20-yard line. A 30-yard field goal here, 3:11 to go in the first quarter to take the lead. Here we go. Snap. Holds down. Kick is up. And it is no good. Off to the right side. So the missed field goal opportunity, special teams there. Jackson's going to take over first and 10 as the ball is placed right at about the 13-yard line. 7-7 ball game, 3:06 up on the pinnacle scoreboard. And the defense back out on the field. Like I said, last drive, two big pickups up, fourth down, keeping the Jackson offense alive, and then they capitalize with a touchdown themselves. The 7-7 ball game here of the first quarter trying to get ball played at the 15-yard line. I'm sorry, the 20-yard line. First and 10 at the 20-yard line here for Jackson. It's just three receivers off right. Shotgun formation. Showing pressure off the right side. Handoff real quick to number 4. He breaks the tackle. Still on his feet. Falls forward. Going to be close to a Jackson first down as he's brought down near the down marker. Second and short, as they were saying, he's got a half a yard short. Second and short here for Jackson. With the handoff left side. Number 4 running back for Jackson, nearly picking up the first down. The same formation, 3 receivers split right, running back off to the right of the quarterback. Shotgun formation, 4-3-4. Motion off to the right side. Another cross play, big tackle there. As Jack might have held him off. There is Cass McFadden, Griffin McCartan, and number 9. They both are in on the tackle, read that play. That's going to bring up 3rd and short, no gain on the play. Shotgun formation again, all alone in the backfield is Jackson. 2 receivers split left, 3 to the right, so they spread out the Cody defense. Looking to get the hard count, nobody jumped. Cass McFadden, the lone safety in the backfield, throw. It's going to be a Jackson first down. As he's pushed backwards, but about a gain of 3 on the play. So that's going to move chain for Jackson. Ball is placed at about the 37-yard line. Moving the chains here with a minute 45 in the first quarter. As Jackson continues just to find a way to move the ball here on offense, keeping the drive alive. Cody defense, 4-3-4 defense. Pass to the right side to number 4, caught. Stumbles, still on his feet. Big tackle there by number 7, Cass McFadden. He's well, number 8, they were falling on the tackle. So a loss of 3 on the pass play here for Jackson's offense, bringing up about 2nd and 13. Jackson splits out 4 receivers off of the left, 1 to the right. Quarterback alone again in the backfield. Shotgun formation. Bubble defense here for Cody. Quick pass. Here's McCartan with the interception. He's going to take it back. Intercepts Griffin McCartan. And a touchdown. He read that quick pass to the left side. The full advantage of an interception touchdown. This second of the game. One offense, one defense. So big defensive play takeaway there from the Bronx defense. Heads up play by junior Griffin McCartan here with under a minute to go in the first quarter, making this game 13-7. Nelson out to kick the extra point. Cassidy Fadden is the holder. Snap is up. Holds down, kick is up, and it is good. We got a 7-14 ball game. Cody leads by 7. Jacob Stout kicks off once again for the Cody Bronx. 61 seconds up on the Texas scoreboard. And Cody defense coming up big with the takeaway and the touchdown here late in the first quarter. Big play capability is, like I said, that's Griffin McCartan's second touchdown of the game. 1 reception, 1 interception, and 1 run back on defense for a touchdown. So here we go. Kickoff for Cody. Got that a minute, under a minute to go here for the first quarter. As it has been an intense game so far to open things up here against Cody and Jackson. And Jackson came in today's game 4-0. Cody coming in 3-0. Both scoring 144 points exactly so far on offense. Jackson allowing 0. So this is the first 14 points they've allowed all year long. We get 2 touchdowns here by Griffin Carton here in the first quarter. And then Cody allowing 21 now that Jackson put 7 on them. So very close in numbers, both squads. These programs are well coached, disciplined, and ready to put it out here on these Friday Night Lights. Jacob Cowles to kick off, checks his team, whistle blown. And a big kick, and he kicked it deep, and he kicked it in the end zone. It's going to be a touchback. We don't give anybody a chance to return here for Jackson. It's going to be first and 10 at the 20-yard line for Jackson's offense, and our Bronx defense back out on the field after looking hard with the takeaway and the touchdown. Still 51 seconds up on the scoreboard. Before we end things here in the first quarter, and while I got a minute, shout out to Club Dauntless here in Cody and other locations across the Big Horn Basin as well. If you're looking for a gym and a great group of people to surround you for your fitness goals, reach out to Club Dauntless today. Like I said, four different locations across the Big Horn Basin. So whether you're in Grable, Lovell, Al, or Cody, give them a call today. Jackson breaks the huddle. Two receivers split right. Motion by the receiver there. Quick throw off to the right side. Number four gets it. Has it knocked out of bounds. Finally, about the 34-yard line. And he is hit hard by number 36. Nicholas Ford. But not after a Jackson first down moving the chain. Good run by number four. Coming in motion. Shotgun looking left, throws left, has a man, almost caught by number two, but good defense there by Jacob Cowles. He was running stride for stride there with number two. Quick guy here from Jackson, 38 seconds up on the Pinnacle scoreboard. Going to bring up second and 10 for this Jackson's offense. Well balanced between the run, the screens, the throwing. Jackson's showing some real promise here in the first quarter. Cody Brunk's defense been out on the field a lot. They line up in the 4-3-4 defense. Big Jesse half in the middle, causing the havoc. Gels are showing pressure off to the left side here. 4-3-4 defense. Shotgun formation. Fake handoff. Quarterback rolls to the left side. Throws left side. And again, two far out, incomplete, and Dallas again on the coverage. That's going to be a good matchup here all night long between Dallas and number two. You can tell them guys are battling and like to compete out there on the field. 32 seconds to go. Third and long field for third and 10. Ball's placed about the 33-yard line. So another big third down here for the Cody Bronx defense. This is the three-down line, man. Bells are kind of moving around, showing pressure off the right side now. Three receiver split left. He's looking to throw right. Early quarterback hit. Incomplete. And two people look like they caught the ball. And then it's going to go to Jackson, maybe. And yes, Jackson is caught with the ball, but it's only about a 3-yard gain, so that's going to bring up 4th and 7 here. Call it down on the field. It is going to be a Jackson timeout here, 4th and 4 out there. Ball's placed at the 40-yard line. That's going to be the end of the first quarter here. They'll switch sides of the field. That's going to bring up, like I said, 4th and short here for Jackson. Both teams are talking it over, making adjustments. And Jackson's already picked up two big fourth down plays. So this Bronx defense really looking to shut this one down and kind of change this momentum on the fourth down. Jackson can easily go for it. First one was a fake punt. The second one, they just lined up and ran it 8 yards out and got the first down. So we switch sides of the field, second quarter, 12 minutes up on the pinnacle scoreboard. 14-7 is for Cody Bronx to beat Jackson here tonight on homecoming. Stick around for our 4-lead construction halftime show, as we will be supporting the homecoming team, queen, and all the people involved with that as well. We're obviously after the Cody High School. So here we go, 4th and 4. We can really call 4th and 3 here as I keep down on the field. recording defense out there, 4-3-4. Jackson comes out, no huddle. Four receivers split off right in the bunch. One split out left alone. Shotgun formation for the quarterback. He tries the hard count. Nobody jumps. The 23 line kind of standing up. Going to bubble him. Moving to the left side. Quarterback keeper. He tries to make some moves, makes it out to the left side. And this is going to be a good tackle by Caleb Ball, making a big play here for the Bronx defense, letting him go nowhere. That's going to be a turnover down for Jackson. And first and 10 for Cody Bronx here. Ball's going to be placed right at the 42-yard line here. So let's switch the offense out. We're going to take over first and 10 here. Great field position to open up this second quarter for the Cody Bronx. Here we go. Captain Fadden and his offense take the field once again. Got one receiver split right, one to the left. Shotgun formation. Carson Smith goes in motion off the left side. Pitch Logan Richard, a little misdirection. Logan Richard still on his feet. Finally puts out of bounds right on the 31-yard line. He's going to be close to a Bronx first down. Good block from here by Lane Stevenson and Griffin McCartney to give Logan Richard a lane, and he took full advantage of it. First and 10 here for the Cody Bronx. And the whistle's down on the field, going to stop the clock at 11:43. And Jackson's going to take another timeout, talk it over here, first and 10. As they take a one-minute timeout, I'm going to take the one-minute timeout. And you're listening to Cody Bronx Football right here on 103.3 The Range.
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0: And welcome back here to Cody Bronx Football. Cash McFadden, motion. Quarterback keeper off the right side. Has some room, makes him that miss. Still on his feet and going to fall forward right around the 20-yard line. So another Cody Bronx first down off the quarterback keeper at Cash McFadden. Keeping the clock run at 11:30 as he moves the chains. Cash McFadden, a little misdirection as he fakes the handoff there to the running back. The first and 10. Bronx is shotgun, two receivers split right to the left, handoff Carson Smith up the middle, falls forward for about a gain of five. That's going to bring up negative five, tough running there by Carson Smith. As we got 11-15 up on the penalty scoreboard, 14-7 as Cody is knocking on the door once again to score. Ball's placed about the 15-yard line. Cash McFadden takes it, looks right, throws right. Lane Stevenson with the catch. Still on his feet, finally puts out of bounds. Down towards the goal line to see where they marked this ball. This will be another Cody Bronx first down. Going to mark it. Yes, first and goal. Ball's going to be placed right at the 5-yard line. As Cash McFadden hurries the ball. Two receivers split left, one to the right. Carson Smith off to the right side of him. Going to hand it off to Carson Smith up the middle. He trips and falls. Got enough for a Cody Bronx touchdown. Carson Smith with the rushing touchdown. Making it 20-7 here early in the second quarter as Nelson comes out for the extra point, trying to make it a 21-7 ball game here in the first half. Hold down, kick it up, and he gets good. 21-7 here, just under 11 minutes left. Second quarter for Cody Pop. Lee Jackson here on homecoming night. Season 4 of the high school kids. The Bronx, slow to start a little bit, trying to figure out Jackson's offense. Like I said, early in the first quarter, they picked up two big fourth downs to keep the momentum, and then they capitalized their only score of the game. Since then, the Bronx defense has tightened it up, made a few adjustments, and really slowed this offense down. So here we go, Talish to kick off here for the Cody Bronx once again. 21-7 ball game, and we're in the second quarter. Jackson out to receive the kick. Bears trying to stay 4-5-0, undefeated on the season as well, as they started hot on the season. The Bronx, Coach Murray talking to his special team, letting them know, stay in the lane. And both returners here for Jackson, both in speed. The number two is definitely showing he's probably the fastest kid out there on the field. Jacob Ballard with the Cody Bronx as the tackle guard at number two. If he kicked it out, as he quad kicked it, going to be a catch. Make the man miss, running hard. Ball brought down right up at the 42-yard line. It's going to be first and 10 for the Jackson after the quad kick by Jacob Ballard. Not wanting to kick long with the wind. Like I said, one return guys for Jackson, known for their speed, just trying to keep the ball out of their hands. No big plays on special teams. Get that defense back out on the field. Make them play some football. As they go out, 4-3-4 defense. Jackson, no huddle. Split two to the right, two to the left. Running back off to the left side in shotgun formation with the quarterback. Logan Richards shows blitz, throws right, has a man, and it's caught. And it's going to be a touchdown, Jackson, with a big play as Mr. Tommy Smith got beat off to the right side with the opening throw here. And a big play, 61 yards, and this Jackson touchdown off to the right side. As fake, Tommy just bit on the fake and then purposely thrown ball by the quarterback of Jackson. Now the extra point here by number 13 of Jackson, trying to make it a 21-14 ball game. There's one play and done here for Jackson's offense. Kick is up and it is good. So 21-14 here in the second quarter. 10 minutes 40 seconds to go up on the Pinnacle scoreboard. We're going to see right back around. Cody's going to receive this kick now. After a big pass play by Jackson, keeping them right back in the game here in the first half. So good to see Cody Bronx getting tested here. First time they've been tested so far this season. Week 4, Jackson coming out swinging. 21-14, the Bronx still lead. So Jacob Pallage and Griffin McCartan go back to receive the kick, as well as number 24, Carson Smith, and 23, Kevin Brain. Jackson, kicker has a leg on him as well. He's going to hit that ball right at the goal line and has one touchback. We got ourselves a game. Wind's lightening up from the east finally. Sun's still out. Sunset is supposed to be right around 7 o'clock. Well, here we go. Whistle blows. Jackson ready to kick off to Cody. 21-14 ball game. As he kicks this ball deep, going to be another touchback. Cody Bronx going to take over first and 10 at their 20-yard line. Cass McFadden in the offense going to take the field another time. So here we go. 10:40 to go up on the Pinnacle scoreboard. First half, 21-14 ball game. And here we go. Make a few adjustments, get the offense back on the field. Let's keep it going. The ball placed at the 20-yard line. First and 10. Bronx offense comes out on the field. Going to have Kayla Ball split to the left. Logan Richards and Griffin McCart to the right. Jacob Callis also to the left side over there with Caleb Hall. McFadden and Carson Smith. Logan Richard with promotion. Hand off Carson Smith. He's going to fall forward for maybe a gain of one. Second and nine. They're going to give him two. Second and eight here for the Broncos. Run just over 10 minutes to go. Now we're going to split three receivers to the right side, one to the left. McCallage gets motion off to the right side. Carson Smith moves to the left, and McFadden takes the snap, looks left, throws left. Has Callis, good catch by Jacob Callis, going up and getting the ball. As in the game, trying to make a play on the ball as well. Callis coming down with a big bump, first down. Ball's placed right at the 40-yard line. Two receivers split right, two to the left. Captain Fadden, hurry-up offense, shotgun formation. Takes the snap, throws left, hard throw to Logan Richard. Breaks the tackle, but still on his feet. Going to be a gain of about three. The second and seven here for the Broncos offense. As Logan Richard hit right away as he caught that ball, fought hard for 3 yards. Two receivers split right, two to the left. Shotgun formation for McFadden. Hand off Carson Smith up the middle. Still on his feet, finally brought down right around the 45-yard line. So third and five here, 9:33 to go on the Pinnacle scoreboard. 21-14 ball game. Here is your Cody Bronx, Lee Jackson here on homecoming night. Third down, five. McFadden takes it, looks right, throws right. Has a man, Lane Stevenson, wide open. Could be a foot race, and he brought down right at the 9 yard line. A big pick by Lane Stevenson. Move the chain. That's going to be right down at the 15-yard line. First chain for the Cody Bronx as they move the chain and swap field position as well. 9:14 up on the Pinnacle scoreboard. One receiver to the left, two to the right. Carson Smith off to the right side of McFadden. As there's a lot of movement, no snap. This is going to go to Cody Bronx. I believe offense. Jumping early, trying to get the ball good. With a false start, moving back 5 yards, replay first down. We're going to go first and 15. As the ball is placed right at about the 24-yard line. I'm sorry, the 19-yard line. McFadden, shotgun, looking over, takes the snap, hand off to Carson Smith. Carson up the middle, still on his feet, falls forward. Going to get about a gain of three, but that's going to bring up second and long as they're spotted at the 22-yard line now. Clock continues to run as it's under 9 minutes to go here in the first half. Shotgun formation, takes it, looks right, throws right. Has a man, Griffin McCartan, still on his feet, fighting for yards. Going to be close. This is where they place him here. He's right around that 5 yard line, so it's going to be close to a Bronx first down. They say he was just short, so third and short here, about a yard for the Bronx offense. Cash McFadden with the hurry up offense. They hand up Carson Smith, going to be the quarterback keeper. As Cash McFadden runs it in as well. McFadden with a touchdown for Cody Bronx on the quarterback keeper. Making it 27-14 here, 8-19 to go on the Pinnacle scoreboard. As the student section shooting off confetti on that rushing touchdown by McFadden. Nelson out there to kick the extra point. Trying to make it a 28-14 ball game here. Answering the score from Jackson. Kick is up and good. No flags on the play, so that's going to be 28-14 ball game here as Cody Bronx takes a two-score lead here on homecoming night against Jackson Hole. 8:19 up on the Pinnacle scoreboard before we kick off the four lead construction halftime show. Golden standard in all of construction here in Cody and Amarillo. We'll break down this first half, give our thoughts what's going to come the second half. Also talk about a way you can support both the Cody Bronx and the Phillies moving forward. Whether it's a business, a name, or an idea to get out there, Hard Mound Broadcasting has you covered. So Jackson breaks it, comes out to receive the kick. Like I said, 8:19 to go up on the Pinnacle scoreboard. Callis can kick off once again as Murray comes up with the plan. Coach Murray talking to his team. They've had one touchback, and then they've had two swab kicks kicking it from the shoulder. And people, not like I said, not trying to get those speed guys involved out there for Jackson. No big plays on Temple Heat. Here we go. Helmets are held high. Student section is getting crazy on me right here in front of me with the confetti. Cheerleaders in all white down on the track. And then you have the band off to the right. And they are the current state championship band from last year. So Kalich kicking off here for the Bronx. Whistle's blown. Ball's live. Kalich to boot this one away. Going to give him a chance. Catches it right on the 9-yard line. Makes a man miss. Has some room. Stiff arm. Still on his feet. Tries to cross the field. Then number 23 gets his hands on him. Kevin Zane brought down by Jacob Kalich as well. Looks like they're going to place the ball right at about the 27-yard line. So first and 10 for Jackson's offense. Good kickoff coverage there from the Cody Bronx. And like I said, number two trying to just stay on his feet, cut back across the field. But good tackle there by Kevin Zane. So the Bronx defense takes the field. Just over 8 minutes to go here in the second quarter. 28-14 is the Cody Bronx lead. Jackson here tonight. On Homecoming night, stick around for the halftime show. Homecoming King and Queen will be announced with the dance being tomorrow night here in Cody. So Jackson's offense comes out, two running backs in shotgun formation with the quarterback, two receivers split off left. Quarterback keeper, he throws it, pitches it off to the right side, still on his feet is number four. He's going to pick up a Jackson's first down.
3: Jake Simmons.
0: And that ball is loose after the hit. Jake Simmons with the brush. And it is a Cody Bronx return. Oh, sorry, choked on my foot there, but it is a turnover. As I'm not sure who hit that ball loose, it looks like Tommy Pissin on the tackle, but Kalich was there as well. So one of the guys hit that ball loose. So that's going to be first and 10 for the Cody Bronx offense as it is a takeaway on the fumble. Here giving them good field position. Going to be first and 10 from the 40-yard line here for the Bronx. As the fumble was recovered by the Cody Bronx. So first and 10, 40-yard line. Cassius Fadden back out on the field with his offense. I've got Griffin McCartan split to the right side. Jacob Kalich in the backfield now with Cassius Fadden. Motions out to the right. Set. Cassius Fadden takes it. Looks left, looks right. Hurried up in the pocket. And the ball almost got hit loose. McFadden was able to recover it. It's going to be a loss of about 7 on the play as he tried to step up in the pocket. And the pressure from Jackson's defense got him. So second and long here. They placed the ball right at about the 46-yard line. That's going to be second and 16 here for the Bronx after the quarterback sack. And here we go. There's a whistle down on the field. Stop in the pocket, 7:32. They just wanted to place the ball. So here we go. Second and 16 for the Cody Bronx. Kalich again in the backfield. Motions him out left. The two receivers out left, two to the right. Pitch, quarterback keeper up the middle. Cass McFadden again on his feet. Takes a spin, he's still on his feet. Ball forward. Hey, that can be close to a long first down here. Close to 15 yards on the rush play. Yes, move the chain. So first and 10 off the quarterback keeper from Cash McFadden. One receiver split left, two to the right. Carson Smith in the backfield with Cash McFadden. Tries the hard count. Nobody jumps. Changes the play at the line. Clock continues to run just under 7 minutes to go here in the second quarter. Quick pass off to the right side. Logan Richard with the reception. Hit hard. Has about a gain of 2. As number 17 from Jackson, hit it hard, good overfield tackle, going to bring up second and about 7. So it's a gain of 3 on the pass play from Logan Richards. 6:30 to go, second and 7. One receiver split left, two to the right. Cash shotgun, takes the snap, looks left, looks right, throws right. Griffin McCartan makes a mad miss, still on his feet. finally brought down. Another four-yard play, so that's going to bring up third and three here for Cody. Just over 6 minutes to go here in the first half. They're trying to get another score on the board. Griffin Carton split off right. Logan Richard and Caleb Ball off of the left side. Carson Smith in the backfield. Casper Fatt makes the handoff. Carson Smith throws it up. Has Jacob Talich. Jacob going up to catch it. Has it. Let's see. That is a touchdown. Jacob Talich with a throw up and get. It's Samson here, 553. Talich with a reception touchdown. Giving the Broncos a 34-14 lead here. Nelson will go out to take that extra point. And, man, I'll tell you what, Jacob Talich, two big receptions here in the first half. If he's had to go up and get the ball to come down with the reception, this one being a touchdown. Snap, holds down, kick is up, and it is good. So 35-14 here, 5:53 to go in the first half. As here, Cody Broncos pulling away here in the first half. Against Jackson Holt. Talich coming back now after the big touchdown. Coaches for punch. Jacob Talich, big pass reception there with the Bronx touchdown. Kickoff here to the Bronx. Over the top of the team now puts Murray towards the ball as well. Like I said, they have let him kick it to him, and then they have swap kicks, but you can definitely tell these return guys for Jackson have some speed. So if they get a lane, it could be trouble. They expect the team plays to cost it down when it comes down the fourth quarter. So we're trying to keep any special team big happening, big plays happening here tonight in total. So Talich to kick off for the Cody Bronx. Number two and four back deep here for Jackson. 5:53 to go, 35-14 is our Bronx lead Jackson here tonight. Talich with his low, gets his team redder and ready to kick as he kicks. Squab kick, caught. Tommy Fitz with a good, another good special team tackle by Tommy Fitz. Solo tackle as well as number two. Levi Leibman on the tackle as well for the Bronx. That's going to be first and 10. Ball's placed right at about the 36-yard line for Jackson. So the Bronx defense back out on the field. They've had two takeaways already here in the first half. One interception brought back for the touchdown. Last plays with the fumble recovery. Great field position for the Broncos. They took over on the 40. Half play is with Jacob Talich with the reception touchdown. So Jackson breaks the huddle. Four are three receivers to the right, two to the left. Quarterback alone in shotgun formation. Takes the snap, drops back, looking to his left, throws left. Number five with the catch, pushed out of bounds right at about 45 yards, which is close to the Jackson first down. As Caleb Ball, number 36, was forced in on the tackle for the Bucs. Bronx. That's going to be second and one here. They were just short of the first down. Ball placed at 45 yards. Three receivers split out right. Logan Richard showing pressure off of the left side. Caleb Ball moving into kind of a linebacker position. Throws right. Caught by number four. Just run. Going to have a Jackson first down. As Griffin McCartney got a hand on it. Came out of bounds, but not after about a 3 yard gain. So no flags on the field. That's going to move the chains here. The ball's placed right at about the 49 yard line of Jackson. So first and 10 here for Jackson. Make a couple substitutions. Split three receivers to the left, one to the right. Shotgun formation. 4-3-4 defense. No pressure off the left side. Hand off up the middle. And no gain on the play as Jesse has to swallow it up. And his number 15, Zach Nelson. We can see Jesse has to get going here in the second quarter. That's his first tackle of the game. So three receivers split left. quarterback in shotgun formation, 4-3-4 defense, showing pressure off the right side. The blitz hurries in, caught. Pass caught by number 5, good open field tackle by Jacob Ballard. Safety position, not after Jackson first down. Ball plays right at him at the 13 yard, first and 10 here for Jackson. They're now on the third side of the field. Three receivers split left, shotgun formation. Tried the hard count. Cody staying home. Griffin McCart switches to the middle linebacker position now.